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6: Good morning, I'm Britt Allen. Tasmanian police officers are being left to look after children when social workers are unable to be reached, according to the head of the Police Association of Tasmania. Shane Tillies told iHeart Tassie child safety is just one area where police have been forced to pick up work outside of their responsibilities.
7: It was not unusual for these young kids to be fed by the police, put in a room or an office with a TV and a blanket or whatever that looks like, and cared for by us up until the point that someone clocks on at work, likely the next day, to collect them.
6: Department for Education, Children and Young People says it employs after-hours child safety operators. And we've got more on this story in this week's episode of iHeart Tassie, available now on the station website or wherever you get your podcasts. The H5 bird flu has been detected in two new Tasmanian locations, with another two species testing positive. A silver gull at Strawn is the first case to be recorded on our state's west coast, while a peregrine falcon's become the first of its species confirmed for the disease and the first at Britain's Swamp in the far northwest. The other new species is a black-faced cormorant, which was found near Currie on King Island. Incident controller Wes Ford says the detection in a peregrine falcon's a reminder that the deadly virus isn't limited to seabirds alone and has the potential to affect some of the wildlife that makes Tasmania unique. Relief for the families of two more Australians who've made contact to confirm they're safe in the wake of the devastating floods in Nepal. The number of Aussies who remain unaccounted for has been revised down to 36. Tasmania's treasurer says the Tungatina Power Station had undergone major maintenance on all machines over the past 3 years. The hydropower facility, which provides nearly 5% of our state's energy, was gutted by fire on Wednesday night. Authorities are continuing safety assessments at the site this morning in order for investigators to gain access, with the full extent of the damage not known at this stage. The incident saw questions raised in Parliament over the power station's maintenance history, with Erica Betts responding that approximately $60 million had been invested in the replacement and upgrade of four of Tungatina's five turbines and associated control systems since 2011.
8: A deluge fire protection system was installed at Tungatina in 2005. Fire mains and hydrants have recently been upgraded. Routine fire alarm system testing has recently been completed.
6: And the Launceston City Council's approved its first ever action plan to help improve the safety and inclusivity of the city for members of the LGBTQIA plus community. Local father Brad Cullen addressed councillors before the vote, which passed unanimously.
9: The discrimination I've experienced hasn't disappeared. It's quieter than it used to be, but it's still out there. And people in this community do truly feel it.
6: Similar plans are already in place at the Kingborough, Glenorchy, Hobart and Burnie councils, with Launceston the fifth Tasmanian LGA to adopt one.
10: 10% off almost everything is on now at TKD. It's the last chance to get Dad the perfect gift with 10% off almost everything at Toolkit Depot Launceston. Hurry in Saturday.
6: In sport, Hawthorn through to the AFL prelims after upsetting the Dockers by 32 points in last night's qualifying final in Perth. Freo coach Justin Longmuir admitting it was a disappointing night, but insists his side's campaign's not over yet.
11: There's multiple ways you can get to where we want to get to. Yeah, we get another chance at home tomorrow and then, yeah, there's still a path there.
6: And at the US Open, Aussie wildcard Dane Sweeney's pulled off the biggest win of his career, the world number 123, knocking out 13th seed Lorenzo Musetti in four sets to reach the third round this morning. He's told Nine taking a break from tennis earlier in the year was a blessing.
12: Tennis can change in the flip of a coin, you know, you just got to keep persevering, and that's what I did. I wasn't getting results for a long while, but there's a law of probability. I knew it was somehow going to swing in my favour if I just kept going, and I did, and now I'm here, and it's the best decision I ever made to come back after that 2 months.
6: That's the latest from the newsroom. I'm Britt Aylin.
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3: We've got a late shower today for Launceston with a top of 15. 15 again tomorrow with rain and 19 the top for Sunday, mostly sunny. Scottsdale in the northeast heading for 13 today with a late shower. Rain tomorrow, 13 again and 17 the top for Sunday and should be sunny. St Helens in the east coast, mostly cloudy heading for 16 today. 15 tomorrow with rain and 18 the top for Sunday, looking good, mostly sunny. Right now in Lonnie, it's 13. In Scottsdale, it's 11, and in St Helens, it's 12. 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
0: It's Mornings with Jules. 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

LAFM and 7SD, that is Powder Finger and My Happiness. It is, Jules, thanks to Country Club Tasmania, fresh seasonal Tasmanian produce, modern Australian flavours and a dining experience worth savouring. I'm talking about Terrace Kitchen at the Country Club. And, of course, something else happening at the Country Club is our grand final listener party. It is happening on September 26th and we would love for you to join us. You need to listen out for the footy siren between two songs. When you hear it, be the first caller through 6331 0893, and you and three friends will be joining us at our grand final listener party. It's the card.

0: Out of Touch. That is Hall & Oates. It is Jules, and I need to talk to you about the spatula. And you might have seen the sexy video that BJ and I did at Harvey Norman in Launceston talking about our spatula promotion. We have got up for grabs over $7,500 worth of Smeg appliances, thanks to Harvey Norman in Launceston. How do you win that? 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And then we get it down to two people who will come along and fight it out at Harvey Norman, Launceston, with their signature dishes. And we will find out who the 2026 spatula winner is, winning over $7,500 worth of Smeg appliances. Get your entry on now, and good luck. It's going to be a lot of fun. We've got Backman Turner Overdrive on the way. Is someone getting
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1: How are you, Anastasia?
2: I'm good, thanks. How are you?
1: Oh, look, I'm pretty good. Would you like to come along to the Grand Final Listener Party, would you?
2: Yeah, I would.
1: Have you got three friends to bring?
2: I sure do have three friends.
1: Of course you do. You've probably got too many and you'll have to do a raffle or something to work out who comes with you. What do you reckon?
2: Oh, I don't know if I'm that popular.
1: Now, tell me, what team do you go for in the AFL?
2: I go for St Kilda.
1: And how are they doing at the moment? Because I wouldn't know. I don't follow it.

0: Look, I'm only new to it all. My boyfriend's converted me.
1: Oh.
0: So he'd be the person to ask.
1: Well, look, the main thing is whether they're going to be playing or not, it doesn't matter. You can come along with your friends, have a great day with us at the Country Club. Good on you.
0: Awesome, thank you.
1: You are welcome. Of course, we'll have more chances for you to be joining us at the Grand Final Listener Party happening at the Country Club on the 26th of September. We've got Ram Jam on the way.
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You get what you give. That is the New Radicals. It is, Jules, thanks to Country Club Tasmania. And just a reminder, the celebration shout-outs happen with BJ in Brekkie of a weekday morning, just after 8 o'clock, in fact. If you know someone who's having a birthday or an anniversary and you want to give them a shout-out, let BJ know by going to LAFM or 7SD.com.au, and everyone who gets one of those celebration shout-outs goes in the draw to win $100 to spend at the Country Club at one of their restaurants or bars. We've got better music and more of it on the way next from John Mellencamp.

0: 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I'm going to be playing Guess the Grab in the next half an hour as well. 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
12: Good morning, I'm Britta Anglin. Tasmanian police officers have been put on so-called babysitting duties because child safety operators are unreachable outside of business hours, according to Police Association of Tasmania President Shane Tilley. In this week's episode of iHeart Tassie, he told us child safety is just one area where officers are stuck doing work outside their responsibilities.
13: We have had occasions where we've located children, in the middle of the night, and there is no contact point for them. There is no one within the network to call to come and collect them and give them a place of safety.
12: The Department for Education, Children and Young People says it has after-hours child safety operators on staff. And you can find more on this story on the station website or the iHeart Tassie podcast feed. Two new bird species have tested positive for the H5 bird flu in Tasmania, with detections recorded in another two locations. A black-faced cormorant on King Island is the first of its species to contract the disease, while the first case in a peregrine falcon was found at Britain's Swamp in the state's northwest, which is also the first positive detection for that area, while the west coast has seen its first infection in a silver gullet strawn. Incident controller Wes Ford says the discovery of the disease in new species highlights that it's affecting a growing range of wild birds throughout Tasmania. Hospital bed blocks on the agenda at today's meeting of State and Territory Health Ministers, with Bridget Archer joining her mainland counterparts in raising the issue with the Albanese government. She says there are now more than 3,600 patients stranded in public hospitals across the country awaiting Commonwealth aged care placements, and that too many Tasmanians are taking up valuable space at hospitals, sometimes for weeks and even months at a time, because the federal government's not provided them with necessary aged care or NDIS supports. The City of Launceston's adopted its first ever LGBTQIA+ action plan, focusing on safety, inclusivity, visibility and well-being to make the city a better place for those who've faced challenges and discrimination. Transgender woman Emily Courtney says she hopes it'll make Launceston a safer place.
4: 455 days ago, two very important things happened in Launceston. Firstly, the first LGBTQIA+ community survey in Northern Tasmania was released. That same day was the day that we were shown why we need better support for LGBTQIA plus Launcestonians. Because that day was the day the pride flags were torn down. That was the day I realised I wasn't safe.
12: Launceston is the fifth Tasmanian council to approve such a plan, following in the footsteps of Kingborough, Glenorchy, Hobart and Burnie. And other major banks predicting further falls in Australia's housing market. NAB expecting capital city dwelling prices to drop by around 7% overall, following Combank's prediction of a 9% average decline. The bank's economists say decades of rising prices have been fuelled by a range of economic factors, and the correction won't be enough to meaningfully improve housing affordability. And it seems the younger generation could be driving Australia's bricks and mortar retail revival. New data from Snapchat shows 44% of Gen Z Aussies are shopping and spending in-store more than they were a year ago, outpacing every other generation. Researchers say young shoppers are increasingly looking for real-world experiences and social connection.
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12: In sport, Freo's lost its first game at home this year, going down to the Hawks by 32 points in last night's qualifying final at Optus Stadium. But coach Justin Longmuir says he can't afford to panic.
14: It's not the way we wanted it to go, but we're not dead and buried. Yeah, we've earned the right for a double chance. I've got full faith that we can get back to our best footy really quickly. And yeah, that starts next week.
12: The Dockers will be up against the winner of tonight's clash between the Cats and Blues. And that's the latest from the newsroom. I'm Brit Aylin.
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1: LAFM's three-day forecast.
0: We've got a late shower today for Launceston, heading for a top of 15. 15 again tomorrow with rain and mostly sunny, heading for 19 for Sunday. For Scottsdale and the northeast, a late shower today, heading for 13. 13 again tomorrow with rain and sunny, and 17 the top for Sunday. For St Helens and the east coast, mostly cloudy today, heading for 16. 15 tomorrow with rain and heading for 18 for Sunday, and mostly sunny. Right now in Lonnie, it's 13. In Scottsdale, it's 11, and in St Helens, it's 14. 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

0: That is Tiny Girl from David Bowie. Happy Friday. It is, Jules.
1: It's time to guess the grab, thanks to Village Cinema's Launceston.
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3: What is that?
4: Hmm?
3: On your ear.
4: Ear?
3: No, your left ear. Is that a hair gel?
4: Yeah.
3: Great.
4: Yeah. No, don't. You don't.
3: I just ran out.
0: What is that movie? Call me if you think you know, and I reckon a lot of people will know. 6331-0893. Get it right. We'll give you a double pass to Village Cinemas. It's Mariah McKee now, and Show Me Heaven.

0: LAFM and 7SD. That is Bad from Michael Jackson. It is Jules, thanks to the Cottage Bakery, Victoria Street in Scottsdale.
1: It's time to guess the grab, thanks to Village Cinemas Launceston.
2: Okay, let's do this.
3: What is that?
4: Hmm?
3: On your ear.
4: Ear?
3: No, your left ear. Is that... is that a hair gel?
4: Yeah.
3: Great.
2: I can use
4: No, no, don't, you don't have to. You don't.
3: I just ran out.
0: Huh. Huh. LAFM, who am I talking to?
5: You're talking to Andrew.
0: How are you, Andrew?
5: Good, thank you. And yourself?
0: I'm pretty good. What do you think the movie is?
5: I'm hoping it's something about Mary.
0: Yes, of course it is. Well done. And you've awesome. Got a double pass to Village Cinemas.
5: Brilliant. Thank you very much.
0: You are welcome. We've got Don McLean next.
6: Hi, it's Shane Bryan. Step into the Time After Time machine and crank up the neon. 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

0: 7SD, that is Everlasting Love from you two. You got Jules and happy Friday. Time to catch up once again with Kelly Baker, who I caught up with a while ago from the Birralee Hall Market. How are you?
1: I'm good, thanks, Jules. And yourself?
0: I'm pretty good now. You are trying to raise money again for another cause. This one is Callum Penny. What happened?
1: The 2nd of August, he had a motocross accident and some pretty serious injuries. He's currently in Melbourne receiving treatment.
0: Oh, that's not good at all. Is the outlook looking good?
1: At this stage, it's all unknown.
0: Okay. All right. So we need to raise as much money as we can for Callum. You've got a raffle, I believe.
1: Yes, we have a raffle again. At this stage, we have 41 prizes.
0: Yep.
1: And it's worth over $5,000 worth of prizes.
0: Yep. And how can people get tickets? Come along to the market in October?
1: Yes, and we've also got tickets available as of tomorrow at Cycle World in Invermay.
0: Yep.
1: Cabinet Exeter, Scott's Motorcycle Lagana, at the Feed Shed at Beaconsfield and Miners Gold Brewery.
0: Wonderful. Oh, by the way, when is the market being held in October? What date?
1: The 4th.
0: The 4th. Lovely. And I believe the night before, you've got something else that's going to be raising money for Callum as well.
1: Yes, Shane down at the Miners Gold Brewery in Beaconsfield has arranged a comedy night with Jimmy. He's an American comedian. He's coming over.
0: Yep.
1: Tickets are available now. They're $40 per ticket, and all tickets sold, all the money goes to Callum.
0: Beautiful. So that's happening on the 3rd of October at the Miners Brewery in Beaconsfield.
1: Yes, that is correct.
0: So if people want to just donate to Callum, is there a way to do that as well?
1: I believe there is a GoFundMe page, but that's as far as I know. They could always drop off some money for down Beaconsfield to Leah at the Feed Shed.
0: At the Feed Shed, not a problem. So we're raising money for Callum Penny, who's in hospital in Melbourne at the moment. Fingers crossed everything works out. And I hope you raise as much money as possible. And well done to you, Kelly, getting behind another good cause.
1: Hey, it's what we do in the country. We look after each other.
0: Good on you. And, of course, the Birralee Hall Market is happening on the 4th of October, and the night before is the comedy night at the Miners Brewery. Good luck, Kelly. Thank you so much for talking.
1: Not a problem. Thanks, Jules.
0: We've got the Beach Boys next.
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9: I'm John Fabris. The H5 bird flu's afflicted another two species in Tasmania. Britt Allen with details.
10: The Department of Natural Resources and Environments reported detections of the H5 virus in a black-faced cormorant and a peregrine falcon, the first of each species to test positive to the disease. Incident controller Wes Ford says the new cases, particularly that in the falcon, serve as a reminder that the bird flu's not limited to seabirds alone and has the potential to affect some of the wildlife that makes Tasmania unique. The current risk of the disease in humans remains low, but we're advised to avoid contact with sick or dead birds or other animals, including their feathers, saliva, bodily fluids and droppings.
9: Former Premier for Tasmania Peter Gutwin's been appointed chair of wind farm developer West Coast Renewable Energy. The company's behind the proposed Whaleback Ridge Renewable Energy Project, which seeks to install up to 280 wind turbines between Granville Harbour and Zeehan. He's expressed excitement to be involved in the project. Not long on from Commonwealth Bank's housing value prediction, NABs issued its own that it could take a generation to make home ownership affordable again. Shadow Treasurer Tim Wilson telling Nine high taxes causing a value drop. but it's happening at the wrong end of the market.
11: The data shows the drop in house prices is at the top end, not at first home buyer entry level housing.
9: Weather experts are sounding another alert on the impact of a supersized El Niño. Celeste Salo from the World Meteorological Organization is describing a danger zone of extreme weather.
12: This El Niño will deliver a major blow to communities, economies and supply chains across the globe. So many sectors will be affected: agriculture, trade, fisheries, health, water resources, to name but a few.
9: Father's Day's on Sunday, around $750 million to be spent on dads across Australia. Matt Bowen from ING telling Seven. Cinema tickets and dining are among the popular choices this year.
13: Bookstores and news agencies are up 25% on Father's Day weekend last year, so plenty of books being given out for dad, maybe some lotto tickets as well. Takeaway alcohol, that was up about 20%.
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9: Pete forward Hayden McLean's into the Swans lineup, replacing developing ruckman Will Green for tomorrow's qualifying AFL final against Brisbane. Sydney coach Dean Cox is pumped for an SCG crowd.
14: They've been unbelievable to stand by us through everything, and then, but then more importantly, all year they've been one of the strongest crowds and most vocal crowds we've had and we experienced. So, you know, to hopefully they all get out there, beautiful day, first qualifying final, and cheer and support us.
9: And Alex Dimonor's US Tennis Open singles campaign's over. Australia's top-ranked player has been knocked out in the second round, suffering a straight sets defeat to his Dutch opponent. That's the latest news and sport.
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15: We've got a late shower today for Launceston with a top of 15, getting down to 9 tonight, 15 tomorrow again and rain, and then on Sunday, mostly sunny and heading for 19. Scottsdale in the northeast, a late shower today heading for 13, also getting down to 9 tonight, 13 tomorrow with rain and then sunny on Sunday and 17. Mostly cloudy today heading for 16 for St Helens and the east coast, a low tonight of 10, 15 tomorrow with rain and 18 the top for Sunday and mostly sunny. Right now in Lonnie, we're not going anywhere. It's 13. In Scottsdale, it's 12. And in St Helens, it's 14. 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

0: LAFM and 7SD with the 80s Lunch Hour. That is Huey Lewis. And If This Is It. And that was a big hit for him and the news. Back when we had Paul Hogan trying to sell Australia to America.
1: America, you look like you need a holiday. A fair dinkum holiday. In the land of wonder. The land down under. Of course, we talk the same language. Although you lot do have a funny accent. Come on. Come and say g'day. I'll slip an extra shrimp on the barbie for you. Come and say
0: g'day. Yes, and of course it was 1984. Let's continue the 80s Lunch Hour now. It's Whitney.

0: LAFM and 7SD. It is the 80s lunch hour. Footloose there from Kenny Loggins. We had Eye in the Sky. And we had I Wanna Dance with Somebody from Whitney Houston from 1987. And Whitney tells us what she thinks about being compared to Mariah Carey.
1: I think that Mariah has a great voice. Uh-huh. I think she's a good singer. Uh-huh. Yes. Absolutely. I think that Mariah is Mariah, uh-huh. and that's what she should be known for her work, uh-huh. and not for being compared or sounding like me. Uh-huh. You know, I don't really hear it, you know. There are a few inflections, you know. Inflections mean, you know, oh, yeah, you know, that's in, you know, that's runs and inflection. So she does a little bit of that. I think she and I probably have the same tones, you know, uh-huh. in some areas, but I don't think that she sounds like me, nor do I sound like her.
0: Mm. It is, Jules, and think history's boring. Well, think again. You're Dead to Me is the BBC podcast that mixes historians and comedians to uncover the weirdest and wildest stories from the past. Listen to You're Dead to Me now on the free iHeart app. Continuing the 80s lunch hour next with this.

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0: ASD with the 80s Lunch Hour, the Friday edition, Mick Jagger, and just another night we had Martika with Toy Soldiers and Fame from Irene Cara. Huge hit for her back when this was really, really big.
1: 3 weeks ago, Judge Smith retired to her chambers with Exhibit A, Rubik's Cube. She hasn't been seen since. Warning, once you get your hands on Rubik's Cube, you may never be able to put it down. Rubik's Cube. Over 3 billion combinations, but just one solution.
0: Did you ever work it out? I certainly didn't. I picked it up, gave it a crack, and went, yeah, nah, yeah.

0: And of course, it was 1980 that the Rubik's Cube became absolutely huge. We are going to continue the 80s lunch hour next with this song.
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0: LAFM and 7SD. What a way to finish the 80s lunch hour. I love George Benson and Turn Your Love Around from 1982, Shane.
1: He was a great artist, wasn't he?
0: He still is, I'm
2: great
0: sure.
2: Great album, too.
0: Oh, such good music.
2: Yeah.
0: Great
2: yeah.
0: guitar playing. Yeah. Great songs.
2: Very smooth.
0: Oh, very much
2: very
0: so.
2: Very smooth.
0: Had to finish. Just like you, Shane. Very smooth.
2: I know. I didn't want to say that. Didn't want to, you know.
0: No, well, anyway. You let me do it. It's all good. Give me the $20 now. No one needs to know.
2: Speaking of music, I've got some new music today because Simple Minds has released a brand new song.
0: I know.
2: It's actually a really good song. It's called Beginner Boys. Now, the album's out in January.
0: Oh, right.
2: And this is
0: Sacrosanct
2: the
0: or
2: first
0: something.
2: Single. Yeah, Sacrosanct, yeah. Hmm. So just in time for their tour.
0: Love it.
2: I hope that they don't go and play all the new music on the tour.
0: That's so self-indulgent when people do that.
2: It's like, come on, we want to hear the greatest hits.
0: Just quietly, I went and saw Robert Plant a few years ago at the Silver Dome, and he was good, but he played a couple of songs you knew and the rest was not.
2: Well, see, I saw
0: and
2: Roger
0: I went,
2: Waters.
0: Not yeah.
2: And I thought, oh, this is going to be the same. But he actually did the whole Dark Side of the Moon.
0: I would
2: from
0: have been
2: start
0: asleep.
2: To finish. It was brilliant.
0: Did you stay awake?
2: Oh, wash your mouth out. How dare
0: I'd love
2: you.
0: To, actually. I think it needs a bit of a wash out at the moment.
2: Now, coming up today,
0: yes.
2: Rachel Griffiths has gone to prison.
0: Yes, I saw that too. You're on top of everything.
2: Not actual prison. She's in the Wentworth sequel. Have you seen Wentworth?
0: No.
2: It was a great series.
0: Just Remember, isn't that on, like, you know?
2: Oh, the streaming thing.
0: Yeah, I know.
2: Yeah.
0: You know, I'm not modern.
2: You're probably still watching the reruns of Prisoner, right?
0: On video.
2: It's exactly the same, just more modern.
0: Yes, okay.
2: Yes.
0: That's all right.
2: But they're in a halfway house, apparently.
0: Oh, excellent.
2: As you do when you get out of prison, apparently you go to a halfway house. So.
0: Well, I wouldn't know.
2: Well, there you go.
0: Anything else coming
2: no,
0: up?
2: No, that's about it.
0: Have a good one,
2: you
0: Shane.
2: Too.
0: Have a beautiful weekend when it gets here. News is next.
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13: I'm John Fabris. Tasmania's health ministers today joined state and territory counterparts to push for federal government solutions to elderly patients being stranded in hospitals because of a lack of aged care alternatives. Around 3,600 are in this category Australia-wide. Bridget Archer digging into the approximate number in Tasmania.
14: 75 patients a day who are unable to leave hospital despite the fact that they are medically fit to be discharged. This has a direct impact on the work of hospitals.
13: A team of 15 fire and rescue specialists has left Sydney bound for flood-ravaged Nepal. Jeremy Futrell from Fire and Rescue New South Wales telling the ABC the aim of their mission.
15: They've got a range of remote sensing tools on there which will help them sort of look through the dirt, so to speak. I guess it'll allow them to understand where the dirt is, where the structures are, and help guide the decision-making for the local emergency management authorities.
13: Two more Aussies were found safe and well, leaving 36 on the missing list. America's Vice President J.D. Vance is hitting back at accusations of U.S. war crimes in Iran. State media in Iran claims a missile strike killed four civilians at a wedding. Central Command's now investigating.
16: The United States never targets civilians in combat. We never will do that. We never have done that. I don't think that we have any information one way or the other. We're investigating it because obviously we care.
13: Hawaii's bracing for another weather hit this weekend, with El Nino thought responsible for a series of major storms. The powerful Category 4 hurricane's packing winds of up to 225 k's an hour. And it's World Leukemia Day, with a call out for blood donations. Cancer patients use 34% of donated red blood cells, 17 times more than accidents or trauma. The Leukemia Foundation's Bill Stavresky notes rates of blood cancer are on the rise,
17: with nearly a 70% increase over the past two decades, and predicted that over the next 10 years, more than 60,000 Australians will be diagnosed with leukemia. It's more important than ever that Australians do roll up their sleeves.
7: Get the jump on your next project with the mighty helpful team at Mitre 10. And check Mitre 10 socials for the latest offers and updates. That's mighty helpful, Mitre 10.
13: Fremantle's dropped its first home match of the season, smashed by Hawthorn in last night's qualifying AFL final. Star forward Josh Tracy reckons it was out of character.
18: Yeah, clearly disappointing. You know, they come over with a plan and, you know, really got a hold of us, and, you know, we weren't able to, I guess, bring what we've bought all year and, got the better of us.
13: And Nick Kyrgios has accepted a one-month ban for testing positive to cocaine. Given he was initially suspended in August for failing a drug test at an ATP tournament in June, he'll be allowed to compete again from today. The Aussie's ban was reduced for agreeing to enter a treatment program. That's the latest news and sport.
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2: Weather for Launceston, late shower today, 15 degrees, down to 9 tonight. Rain and 15 tomorrow, and mostly sunny and 19 for Sunday. Scottsdale in the northeast, late shower and 13 today, down to 9 tonight. Rain and 13 tomorrow, and sunny and 17 for Sunday. And for St Helens in the east coast, mostly cloudy, 16 today, down to 10 tonight. Rain and 15 tomorrow, and mostly sunny and 18 for Sunday. 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
7: Turning the workday down and all the good stuff up. It's Afternoons with Shane.
2: Good afternoon. Welcome to the show. Shane Bryan with you. Coming up today, we're going to be chatting with Brent Crawford from the Tassie Turf Club about all things footy and horse racing. Also, we're going to be taking a listen to the brand new song from Simple Minds. It's called Beginner Boys. Big new album coming out in January called Sacrosanct. And we're also going to take a look at some entertainment and music news. That's all coming up on the show. Let's get underway. This is Eurythmics. Sweet dreams are made of these. Good afternoons. Thanks to Peter Lee's Real Estate, the smarter agency.

0: LFM 7SD, Shane Bryan with you, and Madonna, Like a Prayer. You're on Afternoons, thanks to Peter Lee's Real Estate, the smarter agency. And of course, that's the real version of Madonna's Like a Prayer. There's another version that's going around that was put out by DJ Fawaz, and it is an AI version. The voice is actually AI. And he kind of slipped that one under the radar. Nobody knew about it. He didn't say anything about it. And then it finally came out that he created it using AI. Now, it sparked a massive discussion. ARIA actually ended up, the Australian recording industry, have said that they will no longer accept AI songs on the charts. So no more AI songs on the charts. And, of course, there's been some people that, most people, happy with that. But there's a few people that are not happy with that. And one of those is a guy by the name of Derek Pilecki. Now, you may know him. He was one of the founding members of Little River Band. Now, he's getting on in age. He cannot do the things that he used to do. And so he has created a brand new album. And the album is out now. It is, look, it's an interesting album. And he has actually done most of it using AI. Now, he has been very vocal about ARIA and their decision, saying it's not fair because, you know, he wants to put his album into the charts, wants his songs to be given a fair go. And of course, he put up some posts and some people are going to bat and saying, we don't agree with AI. Well, he actually put a post up yesterday that I thought was rather interesting. He said, hello, everybody. I just responded to a lady's post with regards to my use of AI, but I immediately regretted the possibility of being drawn into the debate, which I neither have the time or desire for. I respect everyone's opinions, but will no longer reply to them either for or against AI. My last word on the subject is this. I have found in AI a method which allows me to make music of the highest caliber, equaling the standard that I made with Little River Band. I humbly request that you judge the outcome, not the process, just as you would for any artist, organic or AI. Now, that actually is a very interesting post, because if a guy like him, who just can't do what he wanted to do, or what he used to be able to do, wants to continue making music, is it fair for him to use AI? The new album, it's called Il Profeta. You can check it out. His son Joel sort of helped him with it as well, with the artwork and everything. But the music, yes, it is AI. So take a listen to it. Before you judge, have a listen. See what you think. Derek Pilecki, he was one of the original Little River Band members, and he is a big advocate for AI. And he puts together a very, very valid point as well. So you make your mind up on that, and you know, you never know. You might actually be pleasantly surprised with the album. This is LAFM 7SD.
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1: The soundtrack to the slow slide home. It's Afternoons with Shane. 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

0: LAFM 7ST, Shane Bryan with you. You're on Afternoons. Thanks to Peter Lee's Real Estate, the smarter agency, and Kylie Minogue. She is going to be the main artist, the big artist at this year's AFL Grand Final. And I'm looking forward to seeing her classics. I'm sure she'll sing some classics and also her new songs as well. And if you would like to be part of the Grand Final, then all you have to do is listen out for your chance to pick up some tickets to the Grand Final Listener Party. We're going to have it at Country Club Tasmania, and we've got the giant screen, an ice cold St. George on arrival, a room full of footy fans. What more do you want? And of course, you can score some awesome footy prizes from balls and bumpers just for being part of the action. So all you need to do is just keep it locked on LAFM and 7SD next week. I don't have tickets this afternoon, just letting you know. If you want your chance to win some tickets, make sure you're listening Breakfast with BJ on Monday morning. And you can also head over to lafm.com.au and enter for your chance to win some tickets online as well, win on the web. That's all thanks to Country Club Tasmania, Bogue St. George and Balls and Bumpers, proudly brought to you, of course, by LAFM and 7SD.
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0: If I said to you, hey, we might have Mickey Dolenz on the show, would you go, wow? 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

0: Good afternoon. Thanks to Peter Lee's Real Estate, the Smarter Agency. Coming up next, it's the Two Ups at Two, and we're going to kick it off with some Earth, Wind and Fire. And we'll follow it up with some Dusty Springfield and Pet Shop Boys. Ah, the 80s. You can't go past it, can you? That's all coming up next hour. Right now, though, it's time for news.
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10: 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This is your news now.
11: I'm John Fabris. Australia's health ministers are seeking more support at home packages from the federal government to alleviate aged patients being parked in hospital beds with nowhere to go. The national number has jumped in a year, as has Tasmania's, to around 78. State Health Minister Bridget Archer recalling how she's witnessed it firsthand.
12: Standing in emergency with 19 people waiting for admission, 22 patients stuck in that hospital, medically fit for discharge with nowhere to go.
11: Supermarket giant Aldi's again top Roy Morgan's annual Trusted Brand Awards, taking out the supermarket title for 2026. It's the third consecutive year Aldi's claimed the crown. Launceston-based Senator for Tasmania Tammy Tyrrell still appealing for Aldi to come to our state. The retailers ruled it out on financial grounds, with costs of transporting produce here a factor.
13: They are proven to be the best in the country when it comes to competitive prices, because they don't have all those extreme brand lines that the mainstream ones do, where they can charge you through the brass wazoo.
11: Tassie's police officers are being left to look after kids when social workers are unable to be reached, according to the head of the Police Association of Tasmania. Shane Tilley's told iHeart Tassie child safety is just one area where police have been forced to pick up work outside of their responsibilities.
14: It was not unusual for these young kids to be fed by the police, put in a room or an office with a TV and a blanket or or whatever that looks like, and cared for by us up until the point that someone clocks on at work, likely the next day, to collect them.
11: The Department for Education, Children and Young People says it employs after-hours child safety operators. We've got more on this story in this week's episode of iHeart Tassie, available now on the station website or wherever you get your podcasts. A mid-air drama on a Sydney-bound Emirates flight, passengers were forced to restrain a man who allegedly became aggressive. The man was reportedly tackled and tied to his seat with cable ties while there were still 6 hours left in the journey. And El Nino still looking a fair bet to be the strongest on record. The World Meteorological Organization Celeste Saulo's finding its impact is already being felt and may last longer than originally forecast.
15: These forecasts show an exceptionally high likelihood of nearly 100% that El Niño will persist through to February 2027.
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11: Qualifying AFL finals action at the SCG tomorrow when the Swans host Brisbane. Sydney coach Dean Cox is driving a simple message into his players.
17: To embrace the challenge. Really excited to get to the SCG, play in front of our faithful and the loud red and white. Can't wait to see that. And yeah, on top of that, to really challenge Brisbane. You know, they've been in great form for a number of years, but especially the last couple of months.
11: And a shock early exit for Alex de Minaur at the US Tennis Open. The Aussie's been beaten in straight sets by his Dutch opponent in the second round. It lasted 2 hours and 43 minutes. That's the latest news and sport.
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1: LAFM's three-day forecast.
0: Weather for Launceston, late shower today, 15 degrees, down to 9 tonight, rain and 15 tomorrow, and mostly sunny and 19 for Sunday. Scottsdale in the northeast, late shower and 13 today, down to 9 tonight, rain and 13 tomorrow, and sunny and 17 for Sunday. And for St Helens in the east coast, mostly cloudy, 16 today, down to 10 tonight, rain and 15 tomorrow, and mostly sunny and 18 for Sunday. 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
18: Check, check 1, 2. We know you love variety, and we also know that two is better than one. So we've dug deep in the music library and found two from your favourite artists, including some you haven't heard in ages. This is the Two Ups at Two. Proudly brought to you by Peter Lee's Real Estate, the smarter agency.

0: LFM 7SD, Shane Bryan with you, Pet Shop Boys and Dusty Springfield. And before that, Dusty Springfield doing her original song from 1968, Son of a Preacher Man. You're on the two up to two, thanks to Peter Lee's Real Estate, the smarter agency. And time for some entertainment news. So Rachel Griffiths has been announced that she is joining the Wentworth sequel. So this is called Wentworth Halfway Home. If you were a fan of the original series, of course, it was a remake of Prisoner, and they did such a great job of it as well, set inside a ladies' prison. This is going to be premiering later on this year, and it's going to be following the cast of the original season and some of the ones that left, like Nicole De Silva, and they'll be following them as they rebuild their life outside of prison. And I'm almost going to bet that Rachel Griffiths is in charge of the halfway house, because that's pretty much what she does. She's always in charge of things, isn't she? Does a great job too. Now, if you're a fan of Fire Country and Sheriff Country, you can see them on Paramount. They are reuniting for a two-hour crossover. So it kind of, one came out of the other. I think Sheriff Country came out of Fire Country, and they're reuniting for a big crossover, and they're going to begin with a prison break and a hostage crisis before they combine for a wider manhunt. So it sounds like it's going to be a pretty big episode for them. Now, this isn't the first time that there's been crossover episodes. There's been quite a few crossover episodes throughout the years. In fact, I was watching Star Trek Strange New Worlds, and one of the characters actually piped up and said, "This isn't the first time I've been in a spaceship." She said, "I was also traveling for a while in a big blue box." Now, if you're a Doctor Who fan, you'll know exactly what that is referencing. That's referencing the TARDIS. And there's been a few little things like that where they have actually referenced the Doctor and Doctor Who in Star Trek. In fact, they even entertained the idea that possibly Doctor Who could appear in an episode of Star Trek just to really cement the universe, which would be pretty cool. But there's been some other big ones and two very notable crossovers that I remember. Scooby-Doo and Supernatural. They did a bit of a crossover. Sam and Dean Winchester got sucked into a classic Scooby-Doo cartoon, and of course they turned animated, which was very cool. And The Simpsons and Family Guy actually combined for an episode. They called it The Simpsons Guy. Homer and Peter Griffin actually meeting at a brewery. Doesn't get any better than that, does it? Yeah, so I love the crossovers. Looking forward to the crossover of Fire Country and Sheriff Country. They say it'll probably be next year sometime, so one to look out for. Stick around, we've got plenty more two ups on the way.
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11: Two of a kind, non-identical twins. Nope. Best call it the Two Up to Two. 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

0: LAFM 7SD, Shane Bryan with you, and the two ups at two. Robbie Williams there, Rock DJ, and Let Me Entertain You. Now it's time for some music news, and I'm going to kick it off with Bon Jovi. There has not been an announcement yet, but I've just been visiting the Bon Jovi website, and there's only three more tour dates that are up on the website. One is Wembley Stadium in the UK for September 4th, 6th and 9th, and that's it. There's no more possible concerts or tours, so nothing else has been announced by the band. So if I'm a betting man, I think that we're probably going to get an announcement very soon about Bon Jovi with some more tours, and fingers crossed Australia is included in that. And I'm just going to say, Foo Fighters came to Launceston, so, you know, Bon Jovi, you could do the same. You could definitely do the same. If anyone knows anything, let me know, because there's some rumours. We don't know. Don't know whether it's Bon Jovi. Could be someone coming next year. We will see. We'll let you know as soon as we know anything. John Farnham's concert has actually sold out, the tribute concert. It's going to be on September 20. It is going to be shown live on the Hoyt Cinema Network around Australia. Of course, that doesn't help us here, but I'm sure that it will be on YouTube at some stage in the near future. And Donna Summer actually has a brand new LP box set that's coming out October 2, and this is the complete Casablanca era. So the package actually spans songs from Love to Love You Baby through Bad Girls, and also a big concert double album, Live and More, and a bit of a book and a 3.5-word essay as well to go with that. The limited colour vinyl edition has a recreation of the 1977 Four Seasons of Love calendar poster as well. So that's one to keep an eye out for too. And Simple Minds, brand new album, have been announced January next year. I'll give you all of the details of that next hour, and we'll take a listen to the big new single. It's called Beginner Boys by Simple Minds, and I'll play that next hour as well. And that is the music news. We're going to wrap up the two ups at two very shortly. Don't go anywhere.
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2: 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Will it sound good? Will I remember all the words? And then before I knew it, we were in the final, and it was incredible.
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15: 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This is the Two Ups at Two, proudly brought to you by Peter Lee's Real Estate, the smarter agency.

Wrapping up the two after two, coming up next hour, it's afternoons, thanks to Peter Lee's Real Estate, the smarter agency. Brent Crawford's joining us from the Tassie Turf Club to chat sport, and we'll take a listen to the brand new song by Simple Minds.

0: It's called Beginner Boys. We're going to take a listen to it next hour. Right now, though, time to head to the newsroom.
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9: I'm John Fabris. Still unsafe scene at Tasmania's fire-ravaged Tungatina hydroelectric power station has meant using a drone to assess the wreckage. The blaze was reported on Wednesday night at the station, which supplied around 5% of the state's power. Hydro's Erin van Munnen explaining it's still too early to hatch a plan for securing and cleaning up the site.
10: We also need to work alongside TFS at the moment. So the site hasn't been fully handed back to us yet. We're working around that effort, making sure it's safe and allowing the investigation.
9: The H5 bird flu's afflicted another two species in Tasmania. Britt Allen with details.
11: The Department of Natural Resources and Environments reported detections of the H5 virus in a black-faced cormorant and a peregrine falcon, the first of each species to test positive to the disease. Incident controller Wes Ford says the new cases, particularly that in the falcon, serve as a reminder that the bird flu's not limited to seabirds alone, and has the potential to affect some of the wildlife that makes Tasmania unique. The current current risk of the disease in humans remains low, but we're advised to avoid contact with sick or dead birds or other animals, including their feathers, saliva, bodily fluids and droppings.
9: A miracle in Nepal. A second person rescued from a hydropower tunnel 9 days on from the area being hit by catastrophic flooding. The first was pulled alive from the tunnel just hours ago. Images showing the man being carried from the site on a rescuer's shoulder. 36 Aussies are still unaccounted for, with the death toll passing 1,200. It's World Leukemia Day, where 5,500 Australians are diagnosed annually. 34% of donated red blood cells are used by cancer patients. The Leukemia Foundation's Bill Stavresky is asking the community to step up blood donations.
12: Most Australians, that is 70%, believe road trauma and accident victims are the biggest users of blood donations, when in fact 1 in 3 blood donations is used by cancer patients.
9: And Virgin Australia's once again been named the nation's most trusted travel and tourism brand, according to Roy Morgan. That's the fourth year in a row.
8: 10% off almost everything is on now at TKD. It's the last chance to get Dad the perfect gift with 10% off almost everything at Toolkit Depot Launceston. Hurry in Saturday.
9: Adelaide Crow. Braden Cooks identified the moment he transitioned into one of the club's leading lights. The 24-year-old midfielder prepares to play his first final when the Crows host the Bulldogs in their elimination encounter tomorrow.
13: Always been sort of a fringe player in and out of the side, and yeah, I went away at the back end of last year and put in a lot of work to get fitter so that I could compete at the level, and probably for longer periods of time was the main things. Putting in the work gave me the confidence to play at the level.
9: And a shock result at the US Tennis Open, with Aussie Alex de Minaur knocked out in the second round. He was defeated in straight sets, but Aussie Dane Sweeney is still standing, pulling off an upset victory this morning. That's the latest news and sport.
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0: Weather for Launceston, late shower today, 15 degrees, down to 9 tonight. Rain and 15 tomorrow, and mostly sunny and 19 for Sunday. Scottsdale in the northeast, late shower and 13 today, down to 9 tonight. Rain and 13 tomorrow, and sunny and 17 for Sunday. And for St Helens in the east coast, mostly cloudy, 16 today, down to 10 tonight. Rain and 15 tomorrow, and mostly sunny and 18 for Sunday. 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
8: Turning the workday down and all the good stuff up. It's Afternoons with Shane.
0: Good afternoon. Happy Friday, everybody. Coming up this afternoon, we are going to be chatting with Brent Crawford from the Tassie Turf Club. We've also got the brand new single from Simple Minds that dropped this morning called Beginner Boys. We'll take a listen to that. And, of course, our daily rock stars. Let's get underway. This is Dave Dobbin and the Herbs with a slice of heaven. You're on Afternoons, thanks to Peter Lee's Real Estate.

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Shane Bryan with you. 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

0: You're on LAFM 7SD, Shane Bryan with you. This is Afternoons, thanks to Peter Lee's Real Estate, the smarter agency. Now from the drummer who powered the Pretenders to the session that helped launch the Beatles, this is your Daily Rockstars for September 4.
1: Daily Rockstars, the songs, the bands and the moments that wrote rock history. Let's take a look at what made today in music legendary.
0: Kicking it off with some birthdays, Martin Chambers from The Pretenders was born on this day. He turned 75.
2: I got half some of your attention, give it to me.
0: Martin Chambers was the powerhouse behind the classic Pretenders lineup, driving hits including Brass in Pocket, Talk of the Town and Back on the Chain Gang. He remains the only member besides Chrissie Hynde to play on every Pretenders studio album. Also on this day in 1942, Bubba Knight from Gladys Knight and the Pips was born.

He was a founding member of Gladys Knight and the Pips and helped create one of soul music's most enduring acts, the choreography and the harmony behind classics like Midnight Train to Georgia. On this day in 1950, Ronald Lepred from the Commodores was born. Gonna be some sweet love coming down the night shift. He was the bass player and founding member of the Commodores, and his bass lines powered hits including Brick House Easy, Three Times a Lady and Night Shift. Spent 16 years with the group before moving to New Zealand, where he lived for the rest of his life. On this day in 1962, the Beatles started recording their first Abbey Road session.

This was the pivotal recording session with George Martin. The band recorded several takes of Love Me Do and Please Please Me. Within weeks, Love Me Do was released as their debut single and, of course, created music history. And finally, on this day in 1975, DJ Mark Ronson, of course, the son of Mick Ronson, was born. He, of course, has done some incredible songs with Amy Winehouse, Adele, Lady Gaga, and possibly his most famous, Uptown Funk with Bruno Mars. Happy birthday, Mark Ronson. This is Uptown Funk, and that is Daily Rockstars.

LAFM 7SD, Shane Bryan with you on Afternoons. Thanks to Peter Lee's Real Estate, the Smarter Agency. Now, I'm super excited about this. Simple Minds, of course, they're touring Australia next year, and they're going to be touring with Gary Newman, another great artist. They have just released a brand new single. This is from a new album that is out on 29th of January called Sacrosanct. You can actually order it at the BMG website now. But this new single, it's called Beginner Boys, and the album itself is very much harkens back to their classic sound, the classic Simple Minds sound. Now, I've been a big fan of Simple Minds many, many years. In fact, right back from the 80s, Sons of Fascination, great album. Loved New Gold Dream. I've just, right from there, right through to the early 90s, loved Simple Minds sound. And actually had a good chat with Steve Lillywhite, one of the producers of their albums, about that sound and how unique it was and how different it was coming out of Glasgow. It was such a fresh, fresh sound. Now, I feel like we've come full circle, and Beginner Boys, it's the first song from the new album. It was released yesterday. Inspired by Jim Kerr watching his twin grandsons grow up and thinking about what it means to raise a good man today. Strength, tenderness, courage, gentleness, that they might all still belong together. And he said even when the wider culture around them can send mixed signals. Love this. The unmistakable guitar sound of Charlie Burchill. The song definitely belongs with the classic 80s. This is the brand new Simple Minds, Beginner Boys, from their upcoming album, Sacrosanct.

0: 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Yeah! 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
0: Time for a little afternoon delight. It's Afternoons with Shane. 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

Mixes historians and comedians, and they uncover the weirdest and wildest stories from the past. Swashbuckling pirates and ancient power couples. 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

0: LAFM 7SD, Shane Bryan with you. It's afternoons. Thanks to Peter Lee's Real Estate, the Smarter Agency, and John Farnham there. Reasons. I've got Brent Crawford from the Tassie Turf Club. You are a John Farnham fan?
1: Absolutely. Classic Australian Johnny Farnham.
0: Who doesn't like him? Is it Johnny Farnham? Little Johnny?
1: Little Johnny. Little Johnny. I loved him when he teamed up with Human Nature.
0: Around the
1: millennium.
0: Yeah.
1: Loved it.
0: Yeah. Yeah. Well, he is actually...
1: Big day for him, isn't there?
0: It is a big day. Yes. 20th of September.
1: Yes.
0: He got 120 performers from Australia singing songs.
1: Yeah. Absolute doyen.
0: Yeah. So it's all sold out.
1: Yep.
0: I'm sure you'll be able to catch it on YouTube or whatever.
1: After the
0: event. So now we've got a bit to talk about today.
1: Footy's huge at the moment, Shane. Of course, we're right into the finals. It wasn't a great to see Riley Sanders, the Launceston boy. I saw him interviewed after the Dogs beating Melbourne last Saturday night. He spoke beautifully. I know his family well, and all Launcestonians should be very proud of Riley Sanders. He plays for Footscray. They

0: have a week off. We'll find out who they play after this weekend. But
1: yep.
0: The big upset last night, of course, Shane, was Fremantle getting beat to Hawthorn over in Perth.
1: Yeah.
0: Fremantle have been hot favourites for the grand final since day dot, and Hawthorn are outstanding last night. So Fremantle do get a second chance. Big night tonight. Cats play Carlton at the G. What do you think?
1: I think actually it's Carlton, and I wouldn't be surprised if Carlton end up in the grand final.
0: They're certainly heading the right direction, Shane. At the G, they're a great chance. If it was down at Geelong, probably the Cats do win, but I think Carlton a really, really good chance of beating the Cats tonight at the G. And big game, of course, tomorrow, Sydney versus Brisbane in Sydney at 3:15. Funny, Sydney always start favourite at the SCG. Mm. They're $3.15. Brisbane Lions $1.54, obviously with what's happened. But I hope the Swans win, because I think those players have stood really tall over the last couple of weeks.
1: Yes.
0: And they deserve a very good victory.
1: And no partying, boys.
0: No partying, boys. Exactly. Tassie Devils, they get a second chance. They got beaten by the Cats last week in the VFL. They play Essendon tomorrow morning, 11:05 at North Hobart Oval. Let's hope the Tassie Devils can get victory there, because if they can make the grand final for their first year in the VFL, that's absolutely huge.
1: How good would that be? Fantastic. See them in the grand final.
0: They've just done so well this season, and let's hope it all just rolls over to the AFL in 2028.
1: And we should be able to see that game.
0: I reckon it'll be on Channel 7 Tasmania, if not 7, mate, or you can live stream it through the afl.com.au website. Yep. I do know that.
1: Yep, fantastic. So come on, boys.
0: Come on, boys, go the Devils.
1: Let's do it. All right, let's talk horse racing.
0: Big night in Launceston tomorrow night. It's the Tasmanian Turf Club's 200th year.
1: Fantastic. Yeah. 200 years.
0: 200
1: now,
0: years.
1: Now, I was reading that it wasn't actually in Mowbray originally.
0: It started in the Midlands.
1: In the Midlands.
0: It started in the Midlands in about 1856, obviously. The Cup's been going for 160 years, but the club itself has been going 200 years. It's one of the oldest clubs in Australia, Shane. So we're having a black tie gala dinner tomorrow night out at the track. Yours truly will be the MC. We've got some fabulous talent there. Josh Perry, the runner-up in MasterChef, who I believe is a butcher in Stanley. He's going to do a five-course degustation tomorrow night.
1: Ooh.
0: The GOAT, Damien Oliver, the Roger Federer of horse racing, the jockey Damien Oliver, is our special guest as well. And he's also won 2 Launceston Cups.
1: Yeah, he was actually at the Lonnie Cup 2 years ago.
0: He was. Yes. You interviewed him.
1: Yes, I did.
0: You did.
1: Yeah,
0: so he's going to be a special guest tomorrow night, which is fantastic. He won 2 Launceston Cups in 1997 on King's Landing and 99 on Streak, so that's a real good flavour for tomorrow night. And the one and only Gypsy Rose is going to hit us all on the dance floor tomorrow night. Can't wait for her. She's great. I'm a bit nervous about my outfit, though, Shane. I think I'm going to look like Willy Wonka. So
1: what are you wearing?
0: Well, I'm going to wear a bit of an outlandish jacket, so I've just got to be a little bit careful.
1: Well, is it colourful or is it...
0: It's green, yeah. It's a green.
1: But it's got like purple dots on it?
0: Not really, no.
1: No? Okay.
0: But you've got to have a hint of gold, so I've gone a gold bow tie. But I'm just terrified I'm going to look like Willy Wonka, but we'll see in photos, won't we?
1: Were you one of those guys that when you saw a suit, you know, back when you were younger, you saw a suit and you just went, oh, I really like that, and then you just became obsessed trying to find that suit?
0: Always.
1: Yeah.
0: Always.
1: I did that in the 80s and, you know.
0: The 80s were loud.
1: They were crazy.
0: Yeah.
1: Miami
0: Vice, Crockett and Tubbs, they were always in very, very bold colours, weren't they?
1: They were.
0: Big weekend of horse racing too, Shane. It's Group 1 racing in Melbourne. It's a Moonee Valley Racing Club meeting at Sandown. And our reigning horse of the year here, Gigi's Mistruth, which we've spoken about on numerous times. She was a Group 1 winner back in May in Adelaide. She resumes in the big Group 1 Moya Stakes tomorrow. She takes on Giga Kick. She's drawn barrier 4. Blake Shin takes the ride. He's in good form. She's now trained in Victoria, but she is owned still in Tasmania, so we'll class her as one of ours still. So race 8, number 6, Gigi's Mistruth. Let's cheer her home for Tasmania. And our man of the moment, James Johnson, he's got his first big ride tomorrow in a Group 3 race. So Group 1 is the biggest race. Then we go Group 2, Group 3. He's in a Group 3 tomorrow. Race number 9, number 11, Tennessee Bound, and it's a good chance as well.
1: Right, okay. So Tennessee Bound.
0: Tennessee Bound for James Johnson's first big Group 1, big Group 3 winner.
1: Yep, fantastic, fantastic.
0: Big weekend of sport of always.
1: Massive weekend of sport. And I just wanted to mention, we were talking last week about Dolly Parton.
0: Rest in peace, still Dolly. Everyone's still mourning. Lovely to see Hobart, their bridge, they lit up last Wednesday in pink.
1: Oh, nice.
0: Which was great to see.
1: Oh, that is lovely.
0: Really
1: that is
0: nice.
1: Lovely.
0: Great
1: well,
0: to see.
1: Big news today because Dolly Parton has scored her first ever number one in the UK official album's download chart, the very best of Dolly Parton, number one, and You'll be pleased to know that she is a contender, posthumously, of course, for her very first UK number one single.
0: Please say 9 to 5.
1: It's 9 to 5.
0: Gold!
1: 9 to 5. But it gets better. Jolene looks like it's going to be number 2. And at number 8, Islands in the Stream with her and Kenny.
0: All three fantastic songs.
1: How good is that? What a legend.
0: Speaking of Jolene, my girlfriend Catherine, who lives in Melbourne, I was just talking to her on the phone before I came on air, and we were talking about your pugs last week, getting used to the new...
1: Dolly loves pugs.
0: She loves pugs. Yes, she loves pugs. So my girlfriend Catherine, she named her dog Jolene. It's a miniature schnauzer. And I said to her, what are you doing today? I'm taking Jolene off to daycare. So the dog goes to Woofer's World. Because she gets a little bit depressed at home on her own. So she goes to Woofer's World. Her best friend there is a dog called Eva. They play all day and then they come home again. It's like having a child.
1: It is. They are like children. So we were talking last week about how I was getting a new king size bed.
0: Did they get used to the new bed?
1: Well, we built the bed. You know, we thought, okay, this is good. They're going to just enjoy this. We moved bedrooms as well.
0: Oh.
1: Okay.
0: Oh.
1: Put the new bed in one of the other bedrooms.
0: Yep.
1: Set it up properly. My pug, Pepper, she keeps going back to the old bedroom.
0: Well, they get used to the same thing, Shane.
1: Like every night she's waiting next to the old bed. It's like, it's going to be a cold night for you.
0: Absolutely. Well, we all like our own space, don't we?
1: Yeah. Oh, look, have a fantastic weekend.
0: You too, mate. And, you're having a couple of weeks off.
1: I am having a couple of weeks off, so I'll see you on the other side of that.
0: We'll be back for Grand Final Eve.
1: We will. Thanks
0: good
1: for
0: on
1: that.
0: You, Shane.
1: Brent Crawford, Tassie Turf Club. 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
15: There's a crash on the Bass Highway at Elizabethtown near the Gunnens Hill Road intersection, leaving the highway closed in both directions there. Otherwise, looking more closely to the CBD, there's heavy southbound delays building on Goderick Street in Invermay from Main Street right down to Lower Charles Street. KFC's near lunchtime boxful range packs an unreasonable amount of chicken into mouthwatering $5, $10 and $15 boxes. Until 2pm, pick up only, not everywhere and not forever. No swaps. I'm Mia, more traffic soon on LAFM.
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0: Well, that's it for me. I'm out of here. In fact, I'm going to be away for the next couple of weeks, having a little bit of a break. Pete Holland is going to be taking over for the next couple of weeks. Be kind to him. He breaks easy. No, he doesn't. He's a great guy. But he will be looking after the afternoon show, thanks to Peter Lee's Real Estate, the Smarter Agency. That's it for me. Jonesy and Amanda's next. Have a great night. Thanks for keeping me company.
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12: I'm John Fabris. The TFS has reiterated today an investigation into Tasmania's Tungatina Power Station fire could take weeks due to its complex nature. It went up in flames on Wednesday night and was extensively damaged. Regional investigator for the TFS, Tim McKay, is aiming to nail down a cause.
13: There's not a specific avenue of inquiry at the moment. We are just examining all potential or possible causes in relation to fire cause here. And again, we're not at the stage to actually rule anything in or out.
12: Tasmania's Bass Highway has been blocked by a two-vehicle crash at Elizabethtown, injuring four people in the Meander Valley. The four people are reported to be in a serious condition. Roy Morgan's annual Trusted Brand Awards has seen Aldi take out the supermarket title for the third year in a row. Tammy Tyrrell, who was a key figure in a parliamentary probe into supermarket competition, has been advocating for Aldi to set up in Tasmania. The Labor senator isn't giving up hope that more assistance with transport costs will lure the supermarket here.
14: Costco / Aldi are using that as an excuse not to come here because they've got to have a business model that works for them. But the Labor government has got the freight equalisation scheme in the spotlight at the moment. The inquiry that I chaired as an independent dealt with the freight equalisation and how Tasmania in particular needs to have more help.
12: A ray of hope in flood-ravaged Nepal, with two workers pulled alive from a hydropower tunnel. The rescues carried out 9 days after the region was inundated. Meantime, the number of Aussies missing has fallen to 36 as another two were found safe and well overnight. Multiple states are bracing for a wet and wild start to the weekend. Rain bans heading from WA across SA onto Victoria, here in Tasmania and New South Wales. There are warnings for damaging wind storms and even flooding in some parts, while at the same time, Sydney will be under a total fire ban tomorrow as warm temperatures already take hold. David Croc from the Bureau.
15: Temperatures 8 to 10 degrees above average and strong winds as well. So, of course, that combination of hot and windy conditions leads to elevated fire dangers.
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12: Promises from Fremantle they'll bounce back from last night's loss to Hawthorn in a do-or-die AFL semi-final next week. They'll play the winner of tonight's elimination final between the Blues and Cats. Docker Josh Tracy believes they've shown their capacity throughout the season.
16: Certainly not all doom and gloom. We've been in this position before throughout the year, so rally the boys together as a collective like we have all year and continue to get better because clearly our game's got improvement in it.
12: And VFL semi-final action for the Tassie Devils tomorrow at home at North Hobart Oval. Devils captain Robbie Fox acknowledging opponent Essendon as a lineup packed with AFL listed players.
17: We've also got some very good talented players on our list as well, and hopefully we've got a few AFL players on our list right now. As we saw this year, we've got two of our boys drafted, one who we're playing against, and we've got a lot of experience in our team as well, so hopefully we can use that in the home crowd advantage and how close the group is as well.
12: That's the latest news and sport.
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19: There's a crash on the Bass Highway at Elizabethtown near the Gunnins Hill Road intersection, leaving the highway closed in both directions there. Otherwise, looking more closely to the CBD, there's heavy southbound delays building on Goderick Street in Invermay from Main Street right down to Lower Charles Street. KFC's near lunchtime Boxville range packs an unreasonable amount of chicken into mouth-watering $5, $10 and $15 boxes. Until 2 p.m, pick up only, not everywhere and not forever. No swaps. I'm Mia, more traffic soon on LAFM.
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0: Went to the Launceston, we had a top of 15, down to 9 tonight. A bit of rain around tomorrow, 15 degrees, and mostly sunny and 19 for Sunday. In Scottsdale in the northeast, it was a top of 13 today, heading down to 9 tonight. Rain and 13 tomorrow, and sunny and 17 for Sunday. And St Helens in the east coast, it was a top of 16 today, down to 10 tonight. Rain and 15 tomorrow, and mostly sunny and 18 for Sunday. 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
24: 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Bad, bad Amanda.
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22: And the virile Jonesy.
23: What a creep.
24: I've heard them describe him as a drunken idiot.
25: Stay in school and learn school.
26: Yeah, okay.
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28: Jonesy and Amanda, those are names that you would never forget.
29: It's showtime!
30: Of course, the Friday before Father's Day, and all through the house was peace and quiet because I don't want to be hassled.
31: I love those Hallmark cards that you buy. You say this every year. You say all you want for Father's Day is to be left the hell alone. And I know that's
30: not
31: true.
30: I want to go out, crack some waves.
31: But that's what you do every day.
30: Drink some beer.
31: That's what you do every day.
30: But without any judgment. Without anyone saying, oh, you're always doing that.
31: And who says that to you?
30: You're always
31: no
30: hanging
31: one.
30: Out with your mates, drinking beer. So I can actually do it now.
31: Yeah, because and also all your mates will be the same. No one will see their families on Father's Day. Is that what you're saying?
30: We'll all just gather together.
31: All my children, my many, many two children going to be coming over. I've ordered
30: nice.
31: Yeah, I've ordered some prawns. I've ordered some sashimi. I'm going to cook a big roast chook, which was Harley's request.
30: Oh, nice.
31: It'll be nice. I'm looking forward to
30: what's
31: it.
30: What's just on the chicken? What sort do you get? Do you get the big family size one?
31: You know what my brother and I cooked the other day when he came down to visit? I did a big whole chicken at his behest in the air fryer. And I put a packet of that French onion mix.
30: Yep.
31: Because I've done that in the slow cooker. That's sort of this recipe that's going viral.
30: Yeah.
31: That's all. You don't add any other fluid. You do nothing else, even in the slow cooker. But in the air fryer, same thing. Sprinkle that on top. It gets a nice crust. You do it breast side down for about 20 minutes. Turn it over for about another probably 40 minutes. You cook for about an hour in the air fryer. Delicious.
30: Yum. It's a bit Red Roostery.
31: I don't know.
30: Because I think that's how they do the Red Rooster.
31: In my air fryer.
30: No
31: wonder my house smells delicious all the time.
30: No, you're too east of the Red Rooster line, my friend.
31: Oh, am I, Brendan?
30: Yes, you are.
31: Oh, I'm
30: yes,
31: sorry.
30: Yes, you are.
31: Oh, are they not the ones that do the caviar?
30: No.
31: Oh, my mistake.
30: Jen Y. Rye, what are you getting for your father? What's John getting?
32: I don't know. Dads are hard to buy for,
30: What's your dad into? Is he still at his ice bath?
32: Yeah, he's still got the ice bath.
31: He's
32: got ice. I'll get him a bag of ice.
31: Once he's got the ice bath, he can't add to it.
30: Why don't you get it today and wrap it up?
32: Yeah, good idea.
30: And put it on his front porch. You got to get him something.
32: What about the coaster I got you of the Naked Scotsman, which I notice is missing from your desk?
30: I just don't look like looking up a hairy clacker, that's all. That's just...
31: Oh, because when you put it like that,
30: it's
31: no
30: not
31: one
30: my bag,
31: does. Man. No one likes looking up a hairy clacker.
30: No.
31: But a photo of a man's bottom in a kilt can be attractive. But no one likes to look up a hairy.
30: Well,
31: I'll have it.
30: You can have it on your side.
31: All right, I'll have it on
30: 6 months
31: side.
30: At yours, six okay. months at mine.
31: One buttock each.
30: Ryan, thank you. Sorry. It's a great
31: That's a gift,
30: gift
31: that Ryan.
32: Thanks, mate.
31: Ryan hasn't bought anything for his father, but bought this for you.
30: He's getting him a bag of ice. It's expensive these days. We have an action packed show. It's Friday FFS, the Friday Feel Sessions. Anthony Kalia is going to be joining
31: us. He's got an incredible set of pipes.
30: Also, Instagram makes its return, and we can't do anything until we do the Fast Five. It's Jonesy and Amanda driving you home for Jam Nation.
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4: Fast five.
0: Fast five time. Five questions. Can you go all the way and answer all five questions correctly? If you do that, Amanda will say,
5: how handy would this be for Father's Day? A $250 Bunnings gift card.
0: Woohoo! What's your favourite aisle in Bunnings?
5: Mine?
0: Mm-hmm.
5: I kind of like the chains because you have to pretend they were jewellery.
0: Okay. Yeah.
5: How about you?
0: I like the casters section, all the casters.
5: Are they
0: the
5: wheels?
0: Yeah, wheels. We've got various wheels and stuff. Gem, why, right?
6: I like the sausage sandwich aisle.
5: Okay. Actually, that's true.
0: Because he's never been into Bunnings in his life. Kyle is in Belgrave.
5: Hello, Kyle.
7: Yeah, guys, how are we?
5: Not good. Too bad, thank you.
0: What's your favourite aisle in Bunnings?
5: Oh, God.
7: I echo who said before the sausage sizzles.
0: Oh, so you haven't been in there either, you young blokes.
5: No, not everyone has to be obsessed with hardware to be a real man, Brendan. I know that's your subtext here.
0: You can buy software if you want.
5: Kyle, here we go.
0: What are you trying to do here?
5: The first season of Kath and Kim, it on the ABC. This is a hard one. It says in which year?
0: Well, let's ask Kyle.
5: Would anyone know the actual
0: Kyle,
5: year?
0: Kyle, do you know the answer first?
7: I feel 01, 02, 03.
0: Keep going, man.
7: Let's go to the middle. 2002.
0: Wow.
5: Oh, what a brilliant confluence of events that led us to this.
0: You are very good.
5: Days before pre-production and filming was set to begin in 2002, a senior executive tried to axe the show by fax, believing it was going to be a massive flop.
0: Of course.
5: I bet they don't boast about that.
0: TV executives.
5: About how to use a fax.
0: Let's play Monster Mash, Kyle.
8: Let's kick off this Monster Mash.
5: Here's what happens, Kyle. We've mashed two songs together. What are they?

0: Yep, I've got Imagine.
1: No.
2: Do you know the other one?
1: No, well, there's no point. Well, it's all moot.
2: But he can give someone else a
1: leg
2: up.
1: We'll give it to Nat of Maylands. Thank you, Kyle.
2: That might have been handy for Nat. You've ruined Nat's chances.
1: No, it's not everyone gets a prize here.
3: Hi, guys.
1: Hi, Nat. How are you?
2: Nat, you've got no clues at all apart from that mashup.
1: Well, you can hear the mashup.
2: Let's hear it again.

0: the bathroom floor.
1: What a romantic, beautiful song. What are those songs, though, Nat?
2: Is it Let It Be by the Beatles and It Wasn't Me by Shaggy?
3: Yes, yes it is. Not a match. You know, that song, it's almost like he's saying, I don't know what's wrong with this woman. You know,
1: she's watched me have it off in every room.
3: Yeah, and then he says it wasn't me, but it's clearly him.
1: Question three is multiple choice here for you, Nat. The Crypt of Civilization is a sealed room-sized time capsule to remain unopened until 8013. Cripes, which of these items is in the crypt? A human brain in a jar. B, a can of Heinz baked beans. Or C, the screenplay for Gone with the Wind. Which of those is in it?
2: Oh, wow, that's hard. A can of Heinz baked beans?
1: Sorry.
3: You'd think so.
1: Why
3: and it certainly lasts that long. You know, I was just reading the extraneous information that Ryan's given.
1: Who's put this together?
3: Ryan, am I right?
4: It's in a university in America somewhere.
1: Fascinating. Yeah.
3: Other stuff they've got in there, Popeye the Sailor cartoon audio clips. 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
1: They've got a full-size male and female mannequin.
3: They've got a lady's breast form.
1: And a Jonesy and Amanda tea towel. Do they have a human brain in a jar or the screenplay for Gone with the Wind? One of those two things
3: is in
1: there.
3: It could be one of ours. It's Jonesy and Amanda driving you home for Jam Nation.
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0: Hello there, it's Jonesy and Amanda driving you home this Friday afternoon.
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4: Fast Five.
5: We're up to question number three of the Fast Five. It's going to Dean in Fitzroy. Hello, Dean.
6: Hello, Amanda. Hello, Jonesy.
0: Hello, Dean.
5: We've been discussing the Crypt of Civilization. It's a sealed room-sized time capsule that won't be opened until 8113. How old will I be then? Which of these items is in the crypt? A, a human brain in a jar, or C, the screenplay for Gone with the Wind?
6: C, Amanda.
5: It is.
0: Yeah.
5: Yeah.
0: Dean, you answered that with a degree of authority.
5: Have you had a sneaky peek in there?
6: No.
0: Well, just trying to work out who put it together. I'm saying it would be a man because you've got a lady's breast form and a Lionel model train set.
5: Question number four. On the Origin of Species is a famous work written by which scientist?
6: I've got no idea.
0: Oh, damn.
5: The foundation of evolutionary biology. What a clue.
0: Have you been going to university at night or something, Ryan? Stacey is in Kalanga.
5: Hello, Stacey.
7: Hi.
5: Hello.
7: Hello.
0: How's things?
7: Hi. Good, thank you.
0: Good.
7: How are you guys?
0: Well, we're well, thank you for asking.
5: On the Origin of Species is a famous work written by which scientist?
7: Charles Darwin.
5: Charles Darwin.
0: You know it. What song did Anthony Kalia cover to become one of the highest and fastest selling singles of all time in Australia?
7: Come
0: on, Stace, this is question
5: big
0: five.
5: Hit for him.
7: I'm trying to think. Anthony.
5: Oh, sorry, Stacey. Googling Anthony Kalia. How do you spell Kalia?
0: Tim's in Kilsyth.
5: Hello, Tim.
8: Hello, Amanda. How are you?
5: Very well. Do you know which song?
0: I'm well too. Thanks for asking, Tim.
5: Mr. Sensitive over there.
0: No, I'm just saying. Okay.
8: I hope you're well, mate. I wouldn't leave you out.
0: Well, no, you did. Tim's up to question five.
5: What song did Anthony Kalia cover to become one of the highest and fastest selling singles of all time in Australia? What was the song?
8: He did that magnificent version of The Prayer.
0: There it is.
5: Jonesy's got no time for it.
0: I've got a heap of time. That'll do. Congratulations to you, Tim. Anthony Kalia, by the way, is joining us for Friday Field Sessions. But, Tim, back to you. A $250 Bunnings card. Are you a father, if you don't mind me asking?
8: I'm a father of three beautiful girls, mate.
0: Nice, mate. What's happening on Sunday?
8: No idea, mate.
0: No idea.
8: They haven't told me if they've got something surprised for me or yep. I'm not sure, mate. I'll still be celebrating Carlton beating Geelong, hopefully.
0: Of course. Congratulations to you, jonesyandamanda.com.au, if you want to be a part of the Fast Five for next week. It's Jonesy and Amanda driving you home for Jam Nation.
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7: Looking to Goderich Street and Infomate, there's some southbound delays with traffic slowing from Forster Street and continuing right down passing Lindsay Street and onto Lower Charles Street. Otherwise, watch out for a crash on the Bass Highway at Elizabethtown near the Gannon's Hill Road intersection, leaving the highway blocked in both directions. 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I'm Mia. 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
11: Amanda brings the common sense. Jonesy brings the nonsense.
12: Jonesy and Amanda.

0: It's Jonesy and Amanda driving you home this Friday afternoon.
1: This is a very interesting phenomenon I've been reading about. A recent study has found there's a link between major album releases and deadly car crashes in the US. I don't have any stats on the Australian situation, but I wonder if it might correlate to what we have here. So traffic fatalities spike on the day that hit records land on streaming services.
0: Really?
1: Yeah.
0: And this, not through the radio, is this a new thing? Because in the old days, you know, you play AC/DC. For example, I remember in my burgeoning radio career,
1: when Ripper 76 came out,
0: they used to worry about playing Thunderstruck at drive time in the afternoon.
1: Why?
0: Because it would make people, you know, I'm thunderstruck driving home in my car.
1: Getting a bit aggressive.
0: Yeah, it's like when boxers walk out into the ring.
1: It pumps them
0: up. They've got, you know, that psych up music.
1: So the albums that they've looked at, in the study, researchers at Harvard University, and this is a guy who's very reputable, he's a clinical fellow and a surgical resident.
0: Yep.
1: So researchers at Harvard University, and this guy, he's not just Mr.
0: Smarty Pants.
1: Meaning he has medical credentials. He's a surgical resident and a clinical fellow at Harvard Uni.
0: Yep.
1: So they compared accident statistics on the release days of the 10 most streamed albums between 2017 and 2022 with those from 10 days before and 10 days after those releases. They looked at certain albums. They looked at Taylor Swift's album.
0: Oh, yeah.
1: Red. Losing him.
0: So did this cause accidents?
1: No, well, give me time to tell you the information. Taylor Swift's Midnights, Red, which you've played there, and Folklore. They studied those. Mm-hmm. They looked at a whole stack of things. Harry Styles, Harry's House album, for example. Mm-hmm. You're so golden.
0: And?
1: The one with the biggest results, and I'll tell you what all those results mean, was Drake.
0: Drake?
1: Is that it?
2: Yeah.
1: Oh, okay. Thanks, Drake.
2: Me and no my, yeah.
1: All right.
0: That'll do.
1: So using Spotify data, researchers found on an average of 123.3 million streams on the major album release days compared with much less on other days. And the difference was striking on the roads. They estimated an average of 139 traffic fatalities.
0: Goodness.
1: On album release days. Compared with 120 on the surrounding days, it's an increase of 18.2 deaths, which is substantial. So taken together, traffic fatalities were 15% higher on those release days. So that estimated 182 excess lives lost over those 10 days of streaming.
0: Goodness me.
1: Yeah. So depending on the album. So Drake, his three records appeared to be linked to the highest jumps in deadly car accidents.
0: Yeah.
1: Yeah.
2: Doing well, dog.
0: Is this it?
2: Yeah.
1: Okay, that's him.
0: That's Drake.
1: There's a couple of explanations. Mostly that drivers handling their phones to stream new music are distracted.
0: Oh, that's the problem.
1: They crank up the volume so they miss sounds they would normally hear, and they're simply more distracted by the excitement and, as you say, the pumped up heart rate, all of that surrounding a highly anticipated release. So the guy, Vishal Patel, who's the main guy behind all this, was inspired to investigate this after his wife texted him, telling him to listen to a song that had just hit streaming services. He started scrolling on his phone. Minutes later, he was veering out of his lane and he said, "It hit me that a split second longer with my eyes off the road,
0: it
1: could have been a serious accident." And he thought, if millions of people are doing this all at the same time, is this quantifiable as to what a new release on streaming does to traffic fatalities?
0: That's why we're on the radio now helping you out.
1: Can we hear some more Drake?
0: Do you want more Drake?
2: Doing well, dog.
1: Yeah, you?
2: Yeah.
1: Okay, great.
0: Answer the question,
1: Answer
0: Drake.
1: Answer the question.
2: Me and Elma, doing well, dog. You're not from the city, I could tell, dog.
0: What about when you hear this? I got to
1: push pineapple, shake the tree. Well, maybe we should do our own statistical research on that one.
0: Do you like that, Drake? Is that any good? Is that good for you?
2: Yeah.
1: He should do a cover with the pineapple somewhere.
2: Yeah.
0: It's Jonesy and Amanda driving you home for Jam Nation.
3: Please welcome
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4: LAFM.

0: Hello there, it's Jonesy and Amanda driving you home this Friday afternoon. There's a lot of stupid or well-meaning people in this world.
1: Aren't we lucky?
0: Maybe. Or is stupidity and well-meaning, do they go hand in hand?
1: Give me your case in point.
0: There's a family in Brazil took pity on a 12-year-old girl who claimed to have come from a history of abuse and had health problems. So they said, you know, my casa, your casa, come into my house and we'll look after you.
1: All right.
0: This lady's name, according to them, was Gabrielle.
1: Mm-hmm.
0: Gabrielle had come along and...
1: So a 12-year-old started living with them.
0: Yep. Lived there for a year. They bought her clothes. They bought her toys. They gave her a room. They gave her 3 square meals a day.
1: Square ones?
0: Yeah. Well, you know, I...
1: What if she wanted snacks as well?
0: I don't... You know, she was fed well. Then it came to pass that she wasn't 12 years old.
1: Oh.
0: She wasn't called Gabrielle. She was actually 37 years of age, and her real name was Amanda Maria Souza de Oliveira.
1: She was how old?
0: 37.
1: Why would you want to pretend to be 12? Was she that desperate for someone to take care of her?
0: Because he lives.
1: Oh.
0: It's expensive. Well, kids can't get a house
1: these
0: days.
1: Would you choose to go back to school again?
0: I'd probably do all right.
1: No, how? Imagine the ignominy if you didn't.
0: Probably not. I remember I did some homework. I did some artwork for my daughter once, and the teacher gave it a B+.
1: Oh, what an outrage!
0: And I was outraged.
1: Yes.
0: I went to art school. So to maintain the disguise, you're probably wondering, they found that Amanda/Gabrielle claimed to have autism and that she'd been administered hormones. You know, because they can sort of puff up a bit hormones.
1: So that's why she said, "I might look a bit older than you think,
0: which,
1: but I'm really only 12."
0: Yeah. So during the time when she lived with the family, she stayed in a decorated bedroom, was given children's toys. The family even reportedly organised a 12th birthday party for her.
1: Where's the grog?
0: Police say she asked her foster parents not to enrol her in school or begin a formal adoption process out of fear her abusive father might find her.
1: Right.
0: That's
1: so
0: kind
1: of fair. That's how she got out of that.
0: A relative of the couple eventually grew suspicious when she'd gone outside for a smoke and some whiskey.
1: And asked to play some Michael Bublé. Middle-aged woman alert.
0: And couldn't get on a Contiki tour. And they ratted it out to the cops.
1: Oh, but can I keep my Cabbage Patch doll?
0: Now Amanda has been convicted of fraud and identity theft.
1: They should get her for an Oil of Ulan commercial.
0: She's confusing people at the passport control. Anyway, I've got a photo of her here drinking milk from a bottle. She's 12. So this, are you either soft-hearted or stupid?
1: Well.
0: I think in this case it's a bit from column A and a bit from
1: column B. I think so too.
0: It's Jonesy and Amanda driving you home for Jam Nation.
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14: I'm John Fabris. Representatives from Hydro Tasmania and the state government assembled at the Tungatina Power Station, which was vastly damaged on Wednesday night in a fire. Hydro's yet to figure out a damage bill because the site's too dangerous to enter. Regional investigator for the TFS, Tim McKay, describes a drawn-out process to find a cause.
15: We're picking through data, talking to witnesses, and all of that work, as you'd understand and appreciate, takes quite a bit of time. So, again, we won't have a full suite of answers for you just yet.
14: TAS Police is now reporting the seriously injured from today's crash between vehicles at Elizabethtown on the Bass Highway is 5. The rescue chopper was sent to assist with patient transport from the crash near the Gannons Hill Road intersection. Tasmania's health ministers joined state and territory counterparts today to push for federal government solutions to elderly patients being stranded in hospitals because of a lack of aged care alternatives. Around 3,600 are in this category Australia-wide. Bridget Archer digging into the approximate number here in Tasmania.
16: 75 patients a day who are unable to leave hospital despite the fact that they are medically fit to be discharged. This has a direct impact on the awareness of hospitals.
14: Tasmania's spring fling reverts to a more winter feel tomorrow, courtesy of a cold front. Dean Naramore at the Bureau's forecasting mixed fortunes depending on where we are in the state.
17: Widespread rain across western and northern parts of the state, and some of that rain might even make it into eastern areas as well. Thunderstorms are also quite possible through western parts of Tasmania. Could even see some snow flurries develop around their elevated areas through western and central parts.
14: And Hawaii's bracing for a weather hit this weekend, with El Nino thought responsible for a series of major storms there lately. The powerful Category 4 hurricanes packing winds of up to 225 k's an hour.
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14: Lions star Dane Zorko admits the players are nervous heading into the AFL finals despite being back-to-back premiers. Their campaign starts with a qualifier against Sydney tomorrow.
18: Our club was starved for a long period of time there without finals football. And even when we did in 2009, I think it was, we were out pretty quickly as well. So it's been a long time. So we want to cherish these opportunities. 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
14: It promises to be a little wet for North Hobart Oval tomorrow when the Tassie Devils host their VFL semi-final against Essendon. Devils captain Robbie Fox recounts a long list of firsts in the club season.
19: All year we've had a first for everything. Round one was amazing, our first away game, our first game at Ninja, our first doubleheader with the girls, and now it's our first final at home. So I think the whole team and over state can't wait for it.
14: That's the latest news and sport.
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21: There's a crash on the Bass Highway at Elizabethtown near the Gannon's Hill Road intersection, leaving the highway blocked in both directions there. Otherwise, looking more closely to the CBD, there's some patchy delays in both directions on the West Tamar Highway for those travelling through Riverside. 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I'm Mia. More traffic soon on LAFM.
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23: Weather for Launceston, we had a top of 15, down to 9 tonight. A bit of rain around tomorrow, 15 degrees, and mostly sunny and 19 for Sunday. In Scottsdale in the northeast, it was a top of 13 today, heading down to 9 tonight. Rain and 13 tomorrow, and sunny and 17 for Sunday. And St Helens in the east coast, it was a top of 16 today, down to 10 tonight. Rain and 15 tomorrow, and mostly sunny and 18 for Sunday. 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
0: Hello there, it's Jonesy and Amanda driving you home. What about that? Where we broadcast from now, and I've got to say, we broadcast from a pretty good location, overlooking the Sydney Harbour Bridge.
1: The Sydney Harbour Bridge, me lovely lady.
0: Your brows, you've got Luna Park down there. And when a young Jonesy went for a school excursion, I went to the little radio station that we're looking at now that looks over the Opera House.
1: But what's this got to do with the steps of the Opera House?
0: I was a bit of a backdoor brag about how good I'm doing
1: front
0: now. All those teachers said that I wouldn't make it. Anyway, I will say this. So in the film clip for Ice House's Crazy, Ivor Davies plays the late night radio announcer.
36: Coming up to 7 o'clock here and the sun's rising. I'm about to go home. You've been listening to the late night shift. And if I'm dreaming, don't wake me tonight. Good morning, you're on the air.
37: Do you mind if I wake you tonight?
36: Is that a request?
37: Well, can you play Crazy for me?
1: It's his bladder on the line. Do you mind if I wake you tonight?
0: Coming up,
1: your chance to cut through this talk. It will be incredible.
0: Also, water cooler chat is coming up. It's Jonesy and Amanda driving you home for Jam Nation.
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0: Hello, it's Jonesy Demander driving you home this Friday afternoon.
1: Let's talk about Charles Darwin. There's a sentence you don't often hear on commercial radio. What do you know about Charles Darwin?
0: Actually, what do I know about Charles Darwin?
1: Doesn't sound like much.
0: I do know a lot about him. He had a turtle.
1: Actually, he had that very turtle, I think, is the turtle that ended up in Australia Zoo.
0: He had Darwin's theory.
1: And what was it?
0: We had descended from apes.
1: Yeah, that was called the theory of evolution.
0: Yep.
1: And also he introduced the notion of natural selection.
0: Yes. Yes. The natural selection guy.
1: The natural selection guy.
0: And then when you see someone doing something stupid, people say, well, no doubt he's going for the Darwin Award.
1: That's right, which is just trying to take himself out of the gene pool.
0: Mm-hmm.
1: The reason I mention this is that apparently he was a classic grumpy bum. Sure, you can have all those scientific things behind your name, but his diary entries show him to be a fascinating grumpy bum. Let me read some of these for you. I'm very poorly today and very stupid and I hate everybody and everything.
0: Fair enough.
1: I was like a teenage girl. I hate myself, I hate clover, and I hate bees.
0: Bees?
1: I hate a barnacle as no man ever did before.
0: Oh. Is he talking about boat barnacle or skin barnacle?
1: I'd assume boat barnacle. These are all different diary entries.
0: Yeah, not one day. He wasn't just having a bad day.
1: All of this is very annoying. I'm sick of the subject and myself and the world. Oh. My paper was one long gigantic blunder from beginning to end. I'm the most miserable, muddled, stupid dog in all of England.
0: Oh.
1: And this is how he signed a couple of his letters. A very stupid friend, C. Darwin.
0: Yep.
1: Your miserable friend, C. Darwin. And this final one I love. I'm very tired, very stomachy, and I hate nearly the whole world.
0: Are you sure you're not reading from your own diary?
1: Well, this is the thing. You know, I do have my diary here in the office. And I thought, I also am a science genius, as you know.
0: You have been the contender for the Darwin Awards many times.
1: And I do have some of them where I'm just as ridiculously emotional and down on myself. I just was. This is what I've seen just in the first two pages.
0: Okay.
1: Well, here I am at 12:39. Tonight was the night of our formal. It's funny, I feel empty and strange. When we all sang Auld Lang Syne, however you spell it, I felt part of a group, a good, happy group. Sad to think it was breaking up. We had to dance to the beat of 1, 2, 3 Kiss, and I got to kiss Gary.
0: Oh, Gary.
1: I'll go on about how I'm not a typical grot, but I still fantasize about people. God, he's a hunk. Gee, I'm stupid. I always imagine I'll have a deep relationship with him, etc., which is pointless. There's a champagne breakfast tomorrow. I didn't want to go, but now I feel I have to. Now I feel I'm obligated to go, probably because if he might be there. God, I'm an idiot.
0: So hang on. I don't understand.
1: There is nothing to understand.
0: Did you not like Gary?
1: I did, but I had no chance.
0: Yep.
1: Who knows? All these emotions were all in one big bunch, same as Charles Darwin.
0: Did you, with the kiss, let's talk about the
1: details. No, let's not.
0: Details.
1: No, let's
0: was
1: not.
0: Was there, well, what are we talking about?
1: Well, no, it would have been like a peck on the cheek.
0: Oh, just a peck on the cheek.
1: It was like 1, 2, 3, instead of clapping hands, kiss on the cheek.
0: Oh, right.
1: I was incredibly naive and virginal, as you know.
0: Yeah, good.
1: Good.
0: Good.
1: What about this one? You'll enjoy this one.
0: Is this Darwin or Keller?
1: This is Keller.
0: Right.
1: Darwin minus the science.
0: Okay.
1: Here we go. Well, another Christmas Eve is upon us. It really doesn't feel like Christmas. Maybe because of the elections. Maybe because we're going away, we won't be celebrating much. As you get older, I'm about 14. As you get older, Christmas becomes less magical. No Santa, less presents. It's a shame to think that another year will go by before next Christmas. It seems terrible to waste it. I'm just realised I don't know what I'm talking about.
0: You're kind of cut from the same cloth, and Darwin.
1: How about I quiz you? Here's a final entry. You have to guess whether this is Darwin or me.
0: Darwin or Keller?
1: I wish this great living thing inside me would go. God, I feel terrible. God, I'm tired.
0: Oh. Darwin?
1: It's Keller. It's an emotive teenage Keller.
0: Ah, where's some monkey feces to throw? It's Jonesy Demanda driving you home for Jam Nation.
2: 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Pointless. 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

0: Hello there, it's Jonesy and Amanda driving you home this Friday afternoon. We have the client experience team here. Everything now has a big word salad name.
1: Yeah, client experience team. I think, didn't it used to just be sales?
0: When I started in radio, I was just a radio DJ.
1: And what are you now?
0: Still radio DJ. A radio DJ. Yeah.
1: I'm not.
0: What are you? You're the talent. We call you the talent.
1: I'm a heaps wicked you're the meat talent. Puppet broadcaster.
0: Jim Y. Ray, actually, you would have some sort of...
2: Yeah, like my official title.
0: Yeah, what is your...
2: I think it's something like, it's like audio noise utility specialist.
0: Anus.
2: No, I'm not.
0: No, that's what it's anus. Audio noise utility specialist.
1: I think the business starts with those initials and works backwards.
0: Yeah, right.
1: They're all giggling at us.
0: Anyway, the client experience team back in the good old days was just called sales. They went out, sold the advertising, and that's what they did.
1: But they have a board where they put it on a whiteboard. It's basically a would you rather. Mm-hmm. So we thought we'd introduce all of you to the topics.
0: Yeah, and really we're the people that comes up with the content. So we've nicked it off them and we've given it a snappy title. That snappy title is Water Cooler Chat.

0: Chatter Chat.
1: Here's today's. Are you ready?
0: I am.
1: Would you rather never eat meat or never have coffee? So never have meat or never have coffee. What will you choose, Brendan?
0: I'd go without coffee.
1: I'm not a big coffee drinker. Could you go without meat at all? Can you have one or two meals without meat?
0: No.
1: You don't, you're not one of those households that has like a vegetarian night on
0: Tuesday.
1: Yeah,
0: my wife sometimes, she proposed as that sometimes. Why don't we just go meat-free Monday? And I just say no.
1: I just say no. What a snappy comeback. She must go, well, Mr. Linguist, I hear you loud and clear.
0: Well, I'm not like Jake the Mus. I'm just saying.
1: Your face looked full of anger, though, as you said.
0: No, I'm just, I like meat. I'll eat fish. If we're not going to have meat, I'll eat fish.
1: But it's interesting. What about you, Ryan? Because lots of people are obsessed with coffee. Jonesy and I aren't obsessive coffee people, but you like your coffee.
2: Yeah, I have multiple coffees a day, so this is pretty tough. But I also really love meat as well. So I was thinking I could give up coffee and just swap to energy drinks instead as a way around it.
1: Right. So you would choose meat.
2: Yeah, I think so. And, like, I didn't start drinking coffee till I was about 18, so...
1: Meaning?
2: Like, I've gone without it before.
0: Yeah.
1: But before you're 18.
0: Yeah.
1: Yeah, when my first 3 years of life, I didn't touch a coffee. The first 6 weeks, I didn't eat meat.
0: That's like I went without fornication for many years.
1: Post-wedding.
0: Anyway,
1: well, that is...
0: I can live without that.
1: That is today's dilemma.
0: Yeah.
1: Would you rather never have meat... or never have coffee?
0: Water cooler chat is in session. It's Jonesy and Amanda driving you home for Jam Nation.
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7: Over on the West Tamar Highway, now there's some patchy delays in both directions for those travelling through Riverside. Otherwise, looking to Kings Meadows, the Midland Highway is slowing southbound on approach to the Kings Meadows Link merge, and nearby on Hobart Road, it is moving busy both ways at Risley Street. KFC's near lunchtime box full range packs an unreasonable amount of chicken into mouth-watering $5, $10 and $15 boxes. Until 2pm, pick up only, not everywhere and not forever, no swaps. I'm Mia, more traffic soon on LAFM.
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2: LAFM.

0: Good afternoon to you. It's Jonesy and Amanda driving you home. When there's big issues to talk about, we could go to the Jonesy and Amanda Arms.
1: We could open a can of worms.
0: We could put it up to the whip pole.
1: But no, today we do this.
2: Studies have shown that more information gets passed through water cooler gossip than through official memos.
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0: Gather around ye olde water cooler. 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
1: Today's one. Would you rather never eat meat or never have coffee?
0: I could go without coffee.
1: Let's see what Mon of the Gold Coast thinks. Over to you for our water.

0: Paula Chapman, meat or coffee? Which can you do without?
1: I feel like I could do without meat.
0: Really? So you'd put coffee before meat?
1: I would have coffee every day of the week. I'm just picturing myself living in Italy, eating pasta and tomato sauce.
0: Actually, that's not bad.
2: Yeah.
0: That's a good way of thinking about it.
2: You know what I like to do? I just get the pasta, I put a tin of that Serena tuna in it, and you just munch it all together. That's good. But is that meat?
0: Tuna is meat.
2: Is tuna meat?
0: I think we're classifying fish as meat, aren't we?
2: Are we doing this around the water cooler?
0: I think, would you call fish meat, Mon?
1: Yes. Okay. I'm just like pure basics, some salt, onion, tomato.
0: Garlic. Yum. Okay. Yeah.
2: Bit of
0: Mon,
2: basil.
0: It's a good answer. Thank you.
2: Bellissimo. Thank you, Mon.
0: Deb's in Liverpool. Deb, would you rather never eat meat or never have coffee?
3: 1,000%. I would seriously give up meat because I actually feel like I would kill my entire family and all my friends if I didn't have coffee, so I wouldn't even have anyone to actually enjoy my coffee with.
2: Okay.
0: Well, we'll put out an arrest for you this afternoon. Okay. Thank you.
2: Betty is with us.
0: Hello, Betty. Would you rather never eat meat or never have coffee?
4: Hi, guys. Take my coffee, but leave my steak. I've got to have the meat. Sorry.
2: Okay. Isn't it good when you get a good steak?
0: Mm-hmm. Yeah, it's true.
2: You just get a good steak.
0: Yeah, there's nothing like a very good
2: and
0: steak.
2: And you're loving your life. Thanks, Bet. Ryan has joined us.
0: Hello, Ryan.
5: Hello.
0: Would you rather never eat meat or never have coffee?
5: Well, this is really easy for me because I don't drink coffee already, so never drink coffee again. Quite fine with that.
2: So you're happy with it?
0: You're happy with that.
2: Yeah, well, what do you have instead of coffee?
0: Do you have tea or hot chocolate? What do you have?
5: No, I don't like hot liquids.
0: I've got a couple of friends who are like that who don't have it. So what? During the day, I know you probably sip water and do all those things that people do around here. Yeah. Everyone who seems to carry a gallon of water. Do you drink anything other than that?
5: Occasionally I'll have like a Pepsi Max or a sparkling water.
2: Rightio. So could you give up? Do you drink beer?
5: I do.
0: Would you rather never have meat or never have beer?
5: I'm going to have to go no beer.
2: Whoa. I tell you what, if that was just call me a seed-eating vegan. Just call me Osher Ginsburg. Thank you. Thank you for being part of the Water Cooler Chat.

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3: Hi there, I'm Sally Pearson. The Women's Basketball World Cup gets underway tonight. The Opals take on Puerto Rico in their opening group game this evening. The Aussies also naming Ezzy Magbegor as captain. Sydney FC has signed American duo Kenzie Rowling and Kylie Gillaney for the coming A-League women's season. The opening round gets underway next month. And no Aussies are left in the women's singles draw at the US Tennis Open, although big names Coco Gauff and Naomi Osaka both breezed into the third round earlier today.
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0: Hello there, it's Jonesy Demander driving you home this Friday afternoon.
1: Not all heroes wear capes, and sometimes it's the small grievances that someone can step in and say, let me take this burden from you.
0: Mm.
1: Talking about when you watch Instagram, I watch reels most, anyway, I think we all do this.
0: Yep.
1: We lean into reels of people's lives we don't know, and it's very late at night, and you think, I want to go to sleep.
0: Yeah.
1: Someone's doing a gender reveal, you think, I don't even know who you are.
0: Why am I bothered?
1: And yet I'm leaning in to the end, because it's human nature.
0: Mm.
1: And minute after minute, you're watching storylines, and now they're being milked because people like to tell you the story. You'll never guess why, yeah. ... And it takes too long, but you lean in and you wait.
0: When Human Nature, though, did Pink Pony Club, that was pretty good.
1: What do you mean?
0: Well, Pink Pony Club when Human Nature did it.
1: Because did I say something about Human Nature?
0: Yeah, you said Human. I thought that's what you were talking about.
1: No, I'm not talking about the band Human Nature.
0: Why not?
1: I wish someone could save me from this moment. But I've come across a guy, there's probably a few of them, but
0: till the end.
1: They're called time wasters.
0: Yep.
1: He says, time savers they are. And one I follow is this guy who looks like he's lying in a bed. He's got a doona over his head and he watches these reels and he gives you the setup. And just when you think, oh, this is going to take ages, he tells you the ending. He skips to the ending. Here's an example.
2: Day one, drinking pond water every day until I get Giardia.
1: Yeah. And I see, I probably just stupidly watch that right to the end. And he does this.
3: He hasn't posted an update since day six, which at the time of this video was 3 weeks ago.
0: Oh, good, he's dead.
1: But it saved 1:32.
0: There you go.
1: Here's another one.
4: A noodle restaurant in China had food so good that people would come back every day.
1: Do you want to know why? Yeah. Normally, it'd take ages to get there. In fact, it would take 1:08 to get there. He has saved us.
3: Turns out the restaurant was leasing their food with opium.
1: And this one.
5: Okay, everybody, I have a really big announcement. And it's serious.
0: Okay.
1: Here we go.
3: His dog Bella is pregnant. Congrats, Bella.
1: I would have watched that for over 1:10. And I don't even know who he is. I'd have watched it. There's more.
6: Man was attacked by a shark, but instead of killing him, it actually ended up saving his life.
1: We've saved 1:30 by this.
3: The shark caused minor injuries, but when he got it checked out, the doctors found an unrelated tumor, so he got it removed.
0: This guy's great.
1: This one saved 1:10.
7: In this city, nobody locks their doors to their homes or their cars, and the reason why will surprise you.
1: Cut to it.
3: The city's in northern Canada and has a high population of polar bears, so the citizens had to keep their doors unlocked just in case they're being chased by one.
1: See how long it would have taken to tell us that story. I think we've got one more.
8: Do you ever see this in the ocean? Going the other way might just save your life. In 2016 in Australia...
0: Yeah.
1: In 1:22 later, that's...
3: It's a dead whale, and when they die, the gas in their body produces so much gas to the point where they explode.
1: Yeah. Oh. I would have waited 1:22 and finally he's cut through and just told us
0: I'd say I'll hang around to see that whale explode.
1: But, you know, the next one we need to get onto is people who say, have a look at this picture or a book, and they hold it up and you just see the spine. You don't see the front. That stuff drives me
0: crazy.
1: What's
0: that? I haven't seen that
1: one. Or they say, look at this incredible picture I've done. And I don't even know who they are. They hold it up. They point it so the canvas is sideways.
0: Yeah.
1: And you have to wait ages for them to do a reveal and turn it around. Or they say, here are my favorite books. And they hold it up really slowly from the side. And then finally show you what's on the friggin' front. Save me, someone.
0: You're not a wait till the end kind of
1: girl. Oh, wow. I do. I wait till the end, but I don't want to be. Give me my time back.
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22: I'm John Fabris. Five people were seriously injured this afternoon in a two-car crash at Elizabethtown on Tasmania's Bass Highway. It happened near the Gannons Hill Road intersection around 2 o'clock, and the rescue chopper was sent in. Police Inspector Nick Clark is telling drivers to steer clear.
23: The investigation will be going late into the evening, and the highway will be blocked for some hours to come in.
22: A still unsafe scene at Tasmania's fire-ravaged Tungatina hydroelectric power station has meant using a drone to assess the wreckage. The blaze was reported on Wednesday night at the station, which supplied around 5% of the state's power. Hydro's Aaron Van Munnen explaining it's still too early to hatch a plan for securing and cleaning up the site.
24: We also need to work alongside TFS at the moment, so the site hasn't been fully handed back to us yet. We're working around that effort, making sure it's safe and allowing the investigation.
22: Australia's health ministers are seeking more support at home packages from the federal government to alleviate aged patients being parked in hospital beds with nowhere to go. The national number has jumped in a year, as has Tasmania's, to around 75. State Health Minister Bridget Archer recalling how she's witnessed it firsthand.
25: Standing in emergency with 19 people waiting for admission, 22 patients stuck in that hospital, medically fit for discharge with nowhere to go.
22: Supermarket giant Aldi's again topped Roy Morgan's annual Trusted Brand Awards, taking out the supermarket market title for 2026. It's the third consecutive year Aldi has claimed the crown. Launceston-based Senator for Tasmania Tammy Tyrrell is still appealing for Aldi to come to our state, which has ruled it out on financial grounds, with the cost of transporting produce here a factor.
26: They are proven to be the best in the country when it comes to competitive prices, because they don't have all those extreme brand lines that the mainstream ones do, where they can charge you through the brass wazoo.
22: And there's hope of saving more hydropower workers from tunnels in flood-ravaged Nepal, as two were rescued earlier today. At least 39 others are known to be inside. 36 Australians are among the more than 4,000 still missing.
20: Get the jump on your next project with the mighty helpful team at Mitre 10. And check Mitre 10 socials for the latest offers and updates. That's mighty helpful. Mitre 10.
22: Lion star Dane Zorko still a little wary of Sydney despite missing a host of their stars through suspension. There was a lot of emotion from the Swans in their strong victory over North Melbourne. Zorko's expecting more of the same.
2: The resilience they showed in that game and what I saw after that was a group that was determined and galvanised more than ever, and they want to go deep into this final series. And having that superpower that your team comes together like that and you're playing for one another is a really dangerous thing to have.
22: And a VFL prelim final awaits tomorrow's winner of the semi-clash between the Tassie Devils and Essendon at North Hobart Oval. Devils captain Robbie Fox is giving a heads up for some player roles to shift.
3: We have to move some people around. Sometimes it's not a straight swap all the time. We're moving a few people from midfield to the back line and vice versa, just to give ourselves the best chance to win tomorrow.
22: That's the latest news and sport.
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5: Looking to the West Tamar Highway now, there's still some patchy delays both ways for those travelling through Riverside. Otherwise, over on Goderich Street in Invermay, there's some slow-moving traffic both ways on approach to Forster Street. And in Newstead, there's some southbound delays on Elfin Road passing Hobbler's Bridge Road. A lot can happen to the people you care about in a year, a month, a week. So ask, are you okay any day? Because a conversation could change your life. I'm Mia. More traffic soon on LAFM.
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7: Weather for Launceston, we had a top of 15, down to 9 tonight. A bit of rain around tomorrow, 15 degrees, and mostly sunny and 19 for Sunday. In Scottsdale in the northeast, it was a top of 13 today, heading down to 9 tonight. Rain and 13 tomorrow, and sunny and 17 for Sunday. And St Helens in the east coast, it was a top of 16 today, down to 10 tonight. Rain and 15 tomorrow, and mostly sunny and 18 for Sunday. 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
36: Friday Feels sessions, they just get better and better, don't they?
1: Well, who knows what's on the cards today?
36: What are you saying? It could all come apart today?
1: No, but no pressure. What we get is what we get. That's the whole point. These artists come in here, they set up in our studio, and we get what we get.
36: Well, look at little Anthony Kalia's little face pressed up against the glass.
1: I don't want him to feel he's under any pressure. Anthony Kalia, we all know who Anthony Kalia is, but I didn't realise that The Prayer debuted at number one. It stayed at the top of the charts for 5 weeks. It became the fastest selling Australian single at the time of its release in 2004.
36: You remember The Prayer?

0: I don't speak of the Italian, but that's Bellissimo.
1: He won't be singing that. What will he be singing? We'll find out
0: next. Friday Phil Sessions with Anthony Kalea coming up. Also, Instagram makes its return. It's Jonesy and Amanda driving you home for Jam Nation.
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0: It's Jonesy and Amanda driving you home. The Friday Feels Sessions.
1: Well, look, if there's one artist who knows the power of connection, it's Anthony Kalia. He has been winning audiences over. Well, he started on Australian Idol back in 2004, but he's become one of the country's most beloved voices. He's got number one albums. He's got live shows, all about bringing people together. And he's heading out on the road with the Connection Tour. And he joins us now, Anthony Kalia.
0: Hello.
2: Good afternoon.
0: Here he is.
2: So good to be here. Thank you.
0: You look well.
2: Thank you. I would hope so. It takes a lot of effort to look this cheap, as Dolly said.
1: But you know, dear departed Dolly.
0: Rest in peace.
1: Even though looking at that year, 2004, it still feels like you're a youngster.
2: Mm. Well, I try and, you know, stay young and think young. But there are mornings where I get out of the bed and everything creaks. Yep. like I'm sure everyone else can relate to.
0: But did you catch up with the alma mater? Because we see Casey from time to time. Mm-hmm. And who else do you see from?
2: Well, it's interesting. Only a few months ago, there was seven of us from our year of Idol that we all caught up at Amalie's home in Sydney. And, yeah, we all went to her place for a barbecue and Courtney was there and Ricky Lee came. And, there was seven or eight of us. And it was really beautiful just to be together again. And it was like nothing had changed. It was like we all walked in and we went, oh my God, we feel like it's old school Idol again.
0: Yeah.
1: Well, I'm often fascinated by the sliding doors of things, that the names you've just rattled off, singers. Mm. But if you hadn't had that sliding door moment on that show, would you be where you are now?
2: Who knows? To be honest, and I wrote this in my book, actually, I rocked up to the first year of the Idol auditions when Guy and Shannon did it. And I had a moment, I had a freak out moment. I had an anxiety attack and they called out my number and I couldn't do it. I couldn't bring myself to sing and I left. And then it took me a good 6 months to 9 months to sort of work the courage up again. And then I auditioned and I feel as though that was just my time and place then. And I knew within myself that now I'm ready to do it. And I'm so glad that I did. It was a different era back then. And it was a beautiful era. I feel as though we live in such a digital world these days. Mm. And back then it was just so organic and there wasn't a lot of bells and whistles on that show back then. It was like, here's your mic, sing, and it's live. And if you can do it, you can do it. And if you can't, you sort of get found out if you can't. And I sort of love that. And I take that with me every day. That live experience is just a beautiful thing. And yeah, that sliding door moment, I don't know what I would be really doing. I do like interior decorating. And I do like cars. So who knows? I could have been
0: interior decorating cars.
2: Oh, that would be heaven.
0: This is a thing.
1: How many curtains can you replace on a car?
0: Venetian blinds are back.
2: Oh, yeah, bring it on.
0: So, and talking about feeling, so the Friday Feels session, and you've come in. And I noticed you've brought an entourage outside the studio at the moment. They're going to be a part of the performance.
2: Yeah, I've got Susie Ahern and Bo. I love my musos and my band. And there is this beautiful connection that we have. And, you know, on tour, I've got Rocky as well. I grew up with Rocky, my other backing vocalist. We grew up when I was seven. Yeah. That's how long we've known each other. So,
0: well, he was your backup vocalist when you were seven.
2: No. We went to the same performing arts school. And we had the same vocal coach. And yeah, he's been part of my life for that long. So it's actually nice to walk out on stage and just feel, you know, not only connected with an audience, but connected with your musos on stage.
0: And what are you going to be performing for us today?
2: The Flame by Cheap Trick.
0: What a banger.
2: Again, it's one of those songs, like, it's just so beautiful when you pull it back and you listen to the backbone of this song and the lyrics. And it's just something connects with you when you actually just hone in on music without all the bells and whistles. Wow. And yeah, I love singing like that.
0: Well, so we won't have bells and whistles, but we'll have you and two other accompaniments.
2: I do have some rhinestones on my jeans.
1: Oh,
2: my God.
1: I didn't notice that.
0: And you've got killer flexibility as well.
2: Oh, that's what all the boys say.
1: That was quite a high heel flex you just did.
0: Is that thing attached to your leg? It's like it just came off. Anthony.
2: You're just jealous.
0: I am so jealous. You go and warm up. We'll be back for the Friday Feels Sessions with Anthony Kalia.
2: Thanks, guys.
0: It's Jonesy and Amanda driving you home for Jam Nation.
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0: Jonesy and Amanda driving you home. The Friday Feels Sessions. It's Fri-yay, and look who we got in the studio.
1: Well, this is one of the things. It's Anthony Kalia, and I've admired your voice for so long. This is what a gift this is for us, to watch you belt out a tune, because I just to be able to sing seems like such a marvel to me. Mm. And Susie, you've got Susie with you. You've got Beau on keyboards. I can't wait.
0: He's brought an entourage.
1: He has.
2: Why not?
0: But this is what you do, though. This is what you do. Today you're performing for us, which you just announced before, but just for people that have just joined us, what are we playing today?
2: We're going to do a beautiful rendition of The Flame.
0: By Cheap Trick?
2: Yeah.
0: Well, without
1: Let's make it an expensive trick.
2: A luxe trick.
0: A big trick. Friday Feels Sessions on Gold, Anthony Kalia and The Flame.
2: Take it away, Beau.

0: weepy.
1: Well, oh, come on, he wasn't that bad.
0: It was so good.
2: Happy tears.
0: Oh, that was so beautiful.
1: Oh, thank you, my God, you guys.
0: Oh.
1: Every time we do this, I always feel that we just can't get better. But we just get better and better. Thank you so much.
0: That was spectacular. Just
1: extraordinary.
2: Thank you.
1: Anthony, thank you. Susie, thank you. Bo, thank you. Thank you for coming in. And, of course, your tour. We've got all the deets on our socials.
2: Yes.
1: JonesyDemanda.com.au. And you've got a website, of course, that you would have.
2: Yeah, just my name, AnthonyKalia.com.
0: How oblique.
1: Just my name. Don't wear it out. Thank you so much, and thank you for being part of the Friday Feel Sessions.
2: Have a great weekend, everyone.
1: Instagram is here. It's Jonesy and Amanda driving you home for Jam Nation.
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15: Over on the West Tamar Highway now, there's still some patchy delays in both directions for those travelling through Riverside. Otherwise, looking to South Launceston, Rollington Street has some slow-moving traffic in both directions on approach to both Howick Street and Pipeworks Roads. 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I'm Mia. More traffic tomorrow morning on LAFM.
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2: 10 questions, 60 seconds on the clock. You could pass if you don't know an answer. We'll come back to that question if time permits. Must you do that with your eye?
1: I'm just scratching it,
2: you're
1: Brendan.
2: Really you're digging in there.
1: You've got a real eye thing.
2: No, but you'd really dig it in there.
1: I've watched you pick hairs out of your nose, as has Ryan. Scratching the outside of my eyelash isn't nearly as many.
2: I would rather watch someone pick their nose in their eye.
1: Are you kidding?
2: Yeah, that's water cooler chat for next week. Anyway, you get all the questions right, you win $1,000, but that's not all.
1: That's not all. You can go with $1,000 or you can play double or nothing by answering a bonus question. But as I said, you might get $2,000, you might get nothing.
2: Jacqueline is in Belden. Hello, Jacqueline.
6: How are you?
2: What would you rather watch, someone pick their nose or pick their eye?
6: Oh, definitely the eye.
1: Yes.
6: Disgusting.
1: There'd be no one. There'd be no one in the world who would rather watch someone pick a nose. And you know it.
2: No way,
1: you
2: man.
1: You knows it.
2: No way.
1: Well, let's see, Jacqueline. Let's see if we can get you some money this Friday afternoon. We've got 10 questions, 60 seconds. Say pass if you're not sure because we might have time to come back, okay?
6: Okay.
1: Good luck because here we go. Here comes question number one. A fedora is a type of what?
6: Hat.
1: Question two. O is a symbol for which chemical element?
6: Oxygen.
1: Question three. From what tree do we get an acorn?
6: Pass.
1: Question four. Captain Morgan is a type of what alcoholic beverage?
6: Beer?
2: Oh.
1: Captain Morgan's rum.
2: Captain Morgan rum, Jackson.
6: Oh, I should know. Irish.
2: Irish.
1: and the tree, the acorn comes from the oak tree.
6: I wouldn't have got that.
2: Remember Chicken
6: that's
2: Little?
6: Okay.
2: The sky falling on the head?
1: What's that got to do with...
2: Well, that's where the acorn dropped on a dope's head while the sky was falling and put everyone into a panic.
1: There's a lot to learn from that. Don't panic.
2: Jacqueline.
1: Thank you.
2: Have a good weekend and thank you for being part
6: so
2: of
6: much.
2: Instagram.
1: Thank you.
2: Carry on. It'll be back again on Monday. You could always play jonesyandamanda.com.au. 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

0: It's Jonesy Demander driving you home. We straddle a lot of medias in this business.
1: We do, and that accounts why my hips are always sore.
0: Mm-hmm.
1: So to keep an eye on what we've said, where it's gone, and how people have responded, we have Jenna, our social media guru.

0: What up?
1: Oh, okay. It's been a huge week across the Jonesy and Amanda socials. And once again, it all started with our Tin Hat Tuesday segment. So it was regular conspiracy contributor Rob.
2: Oh, yes.
1: With this theory that went crazy online.
3: Jacob Rothschild. Don't you reckon Prince William looks exactly like him?
2: Meaning that Diana had a relationship with him, presumably.
3: No, unofficially inseminated.
0: By Jacob Rothschild.
3: The Rothschilds have been putting their genetics into the monarchy for the last 100 years.
2: Mm. And what have people said about that, Jenna?
1: Yeah, so the video's received 3 million views across our socials.
2: Wow.
1: Thousands of comments, including this one by Carmen on Facebook, who writes, "The Rothschilds saved the royal family from becoming bankrupt in exchange for breeding with them."
2: Wow.
1: Yes. Ooh. While user Stem Cell Activator writes, yes. "I've heard all these theories and love that they are finally on mainstream radio."
0: That's us. We're yep. bringing it to the light. Break out the royal turkey baster.
1: It's also been a very emotional week as we learnt that Amanda's beautiful 14-year-old Border Collie Minnie, who we all absolutely adore, has been diagnosed with lymphoma.
2: Yes, yeah. And thank you to everyone who has responded. I mean, it reminds everyone about their love for their own pets. But it's been beautiful. Thank you.
1: Yes, exactly. So thousands across the world have resonated with your journey, Amanda, with people sharing their own heartbreaking stories and photos of their own pets. So Suze writes, "I was listening to Amanda's story this afternoon on the way home from work. I bawled my eyes out. When I got my ashes from my baby Chardonnay, I cried for hours holding her ashes. I really felt Amanda's pain. My heart goes out to you."
2: You know, it's funny. Every time I mention it to someone or someone comes to talk to me about it, they'll still say, "Oh, I lost my dog 5 years ago and I still cry every day."
1: Mm. Exactly.
2: So that's hard to hear, isn't it?
1: Yeah. And Annette, she adds, "I just lost my bestest boy in July. He was 13 years old. It was sudden, but we had to make the choice. I still cry every day."
2: Oh.
1: "Amanda and family, my heart goes out to you all. The feeling of utter helplessness is heart-wrenching. Oh. Big hugs to you and your girl."
2: Mm. Thank you. That's lovely.
0: That's why you're going to get like a Galapagos turtle as a pet, because they live for, you know, Charles Darwin's pet.
2: Yeah.
0: Was 140 years
2: old.
0: But
2: it still eventually passed away.
0: Yeah, I know.
2: Not on my watch.
0: Not on Darwin's watch. He's long gone.
1: On another note, it's time for Digital Jenna's Match. This is where I choose my favourite contributor of the week. And this week was a tough one, so I'd like to give it to everyone who messaged us with stories of their own pets while giving Amanda some beautiful support during this tough time.
2: Thank you, Jenna.
0: That's a lot of
2: thank
0: bespoke
2: you
0: tin hats you'll be making there, friend.
2: It's a lot of virtual hugs and I accept them all and thank you.
0: Well done. Thank you, Jenna. We like to call her on social media dipstick, by the way she's single. You know, a promise made is a promise delivered, so you better get cracking with those hats.
2: Thank you, Brendan, for always ruining the emotion.
4: Righto, you two. That's enough.
0: Have a good weekend, friendy.
2: I'll see you on Monday.
0: Good day to you.
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0: 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All right, the start of every Friday show, we call it Double Thumbs Up. We go around the team and we talk about the things that we're enjoying this week. Please tell me someone else has seen Ray Gun, the documentary on Netflix.
1: Yes, I watched it last night. Breaking Badly, what a great title, firstly. And also, they mustn't have told her the title of the documentary, because if someone said to her, oh yeah, we're going to do a documentary on it, we're going to call it Breaking Badly.
0: I think the pitch was Netflix, yes, documentary, yeah. You and your enabler husband. One word, enabler. He should have said something to her. In any relationship, one of you can be deluded, that's me and ours. You need someone else who's just going to give you some painful, hard truths. Hey, you know what? You can't break dance. Go on the world's biggest stage and then be surprised when they go, you're terrible.
1: It was completely his fault because she just was a bad break dancer. She wasn't He poorly trained her, but she wasn't doing all these crazy, terrible, embarrassing moves.
0: No.
1: And then he goes, I've had an idea for the finals.
0: Just freestyle it. Act like a toddler having a tantrum and you watch those goals come our way.
1: And then he said he watched the performance and he goes, it was the most beautiful thing I'd ever seen.
2: Oh, no.
0: What were you seeing that the rest of us untrained breakers?
1: Yeah.
0: But but she's deeply charismatic.
1: She actually comes across quite well.
0: Yes.
1: Yes. Yeah, yes. Yeah, yeah.
0: And then there was other... She didn't learn a lesson. She entered at the competitions.
1: Yeah, she kept. Yeah,
0: she kept going.
1: You can't say she's not persistent.
0: Australians love a battler.
1: They do.
0: But it was a lot. It was sad at times. As the reaction personally, you know, when someone comes, we don't really think about. You just think, oh well, she did that, and you all pile on. You know, she became a worldwide joke. You never really slow down to think about the human level, what that would have been like for her. And obviously, seeing the documentary and what she went through, and then the other side of it. But I thought it was a lot sweeter and a hell of a lot funnier. And I think it was funnier, not for the reasons that even the filmmakers thought. It was a husband.
1: Yes, yeah.
0: That's who did me.
1: That husband needs to be locked up.
0: He should have his own show.
1: What's to account for?
0: I think every couple should watch that and went, just so we understand, someone in this relationship needs to tell the truth.
1: If I'm ever about to become a national embarrassment, you must stop me.
0: Yes,
1: you must.
0: Yes, definitely. We're talking about Ray Gun, Breaking Badly. Brand new Netflix documentary dropped yesterday, as the kids say. It dropped. It's dropped. It's dropping. It's going to drop. And then it's dropped. It's dropped, guys. The show's dropping. This show is dropping right now. It's out now. I'm dropping it now, okay? The other thing I didn't realize is I didn't know that I know of the Nutbush. Mm-hmm. You know, no one warns you about the Nutbush that some night you're going to be in a room and suddenly all Australians will just move as one. And no one warns you this is a thing. It's actually quite scary. You move to the side like, what are they doing? I didn't know the sprinkler was also one of your moves.
1: Me neither.
0: You know, the Charleston, the Foxtrot countries all have their own unique dances, but yes. I didn't know yours with the sprinkler. How we all laughed at Reagan. I didn't realise, there's 22 million of them that love doing the sprinkler.
1: I didn't realize, because it's such
0: And they say Australia has no culture.
1: Exactly.
0: What about the sprinkler?
1: What about the sprinkler? I had no idea myself that it was an Australian dance move. I knew it was a famous and, you know, very well-respected manoeuvre.
0: At school?
1: They didn't teach it at school. It's more just taught.
0: It's assumed.
1: It's like, you know how birds, when they're born, they know where to to migrate. Yeah. When you're an Australian,
0: you know the sprinkler.
1: You come out doing the sprinkler. Yes.
0: Yeah. You know. What about the rabbit and the roo? The kangaroo still, to me, it's like the Nike swoosh. That's her brand. Is that part of it as well? Just the sprinkler?
1: Just the sprinkler. No, that's a Ray Gun original. I think she's probably trademarked it as well.
0: So actually, she has.
3: 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LAFM.

0: Christian O'Connell's show. We're doing double thumbs up, our Friday recommendations. What are you enjoying at the moment? Patsy, what have you enjoyed this week, mate?
1: Oh, we've been writing to Dalliance, which is a great new Aussie drama.
0: Hugo Weaving.
1: Oh, it's got a huge
0: cast. He's having
1: cast.
0: A massive resurgence, though. Hugo Weaving is in everything. He is the heel turn. He's a horrific, brilliant baddie in Slow Horses.
1: Yeah.
0: Oh, my God, he's so good. He's incredible. And then I just started watching this show on SBS, a very... very mild show called The Airport Chaplain.
2: Oh, yes, I saw the ads for that during the World Cup.
0: Yeah.
2: Yes, it's a good...
0: Hugo's the star of it.
1: I
0: really need it this week. It's been a nice kind of, it's a real slow burn. Bomb. But anyway, Patsy, what's Dalliance like? People are raving about it.
1: Well, it's huge because it's got Hugo, it's got David Wenham, Georgie Parker, Catherine McClements, Heather Mitchell, who I loved, in A Place to Call Home. Beautifully filmed in Sydney. It's a little six-episode series. I would describe it, Secret Life of Us was a huge show here. So it's kind of like that for retirees.
0: but you're working.
1: Endearingly so. Like, it follows the lives of these group of 60-year-old or, you know, mates in their 60s. So it's a bit like Secret Life of Us, but for people who are in that decade of their life. And it's absolutely brilliant. And it's not what it seems. And
0: you
1: it
0: don't
1: kind
0: see
1: of
0: that.
1: Unravels.
0: You know these days how they organise on all the streaming services, you know, like crime thrillers. Documentary, sports documentaries, retirees, getting ready to die. This is a show for you.
1: But it's about that season of your life and that you're not dead yet, that there's still a little
0: winter's
1: to
0: coming
1: do,
0: for you,
1: right?
0: Mate. Hey, listen, no. Winter's. It's six episodes because you ain't going to do 12 seasons. You ain't going to do 12 seasons. You haven't got that much time left. It's not Game of Thrones. What it is it's two episodes.
1: But I love, I said last week, I love a six-episode series. I love it because then I can move on to the next thing.
0: No, because I want to know, if I'm going to invest in this relationship, meet me halfway. Don't be leaving so soon. You know, by the time you're really getting to know someone, you're saying goodbye. It's so hard.
1: But it's got a beautiful Hugo Weaving in there with the, you know, the hair and the beard and the look. I loved
0: That's
1: it.
0: That's all you need in a man, isn't it? You've got a hair and a beard. I'm getting in your truck.
1: No, it was brilliant. The other thing that I've noticed, this is like a really, it's just a little series on YouTube. It's called Family Dinner. It's a short little, it's got like comedy shorts. So each sort of episode, if you like, goes for, I don't know, 4 or 5 minutes. It's basically just a family set in the 80s, sitting around dinner and just the shenanigans that go on, just the conversation. And you think, oh, this family's so dysfunctional. And then you think, yeah, but that's actually like my family. Like, it's actually really relatable. If you like the Goldbergs, you will love
0: this. Oh, my God,
1: this.
0: I love the Goldbergs.
1: It's hilarious.
0: Well, brilliant.
1: It's called
0: sitcom.
1: Family Dinner. You'll see it on YouTube. It's really funny.
0: All right. Thanks, Pats. All right. Double thumbs up for me this week. The new series of Slow Horses is the best one. I was lucky enough to see a preview of it last month. It is outstanding. Enjoy what we can. We're down to the last two seasons of Slow Horses. Been one of the best TV shows over the last couple of years, actually. Lanterns, I originally thought, not sure about this, has now become my current favourite TV show.
2: Is that the Green Lantern?
0: Yes.
2: Yes, my partner's watching that. He loves it.
0: It's got so much better. It's out. The episode 3, which came out this week, fellow Lantern fans, was incredible. Watched it twice. It's just got so much better.
2: What's his power? Is it...
0: It's the ring, but it's so much about why he didn't really earn the right to have the ring. But I know this is going to sound real, like, what's happening to Christian? Sorry, has he turned into a 12-year-old boy?
2: Yeah, I've never heard you
0: talk.
2: Has
0: he brought his comic books in for today's show?
3: Here you go, volume 5.
0: I'm not one of those.
2: No, you don't watch any Marvel.
0: No, I really don't. This is DC. Hey. Okay. Let's just step back from the mic a bit, okay? Today's show is dropping. It's dropped, okay? Lanterns is fantastic. Started also watching the brand new season of The Gentlemen. The way it works with Double Thumbs Up, if we don't like a show, we don't talk about it. That's all I've got to say with The Gentlemen. A lot of other people, Patsy, are watching Dalliance and saying how great it is.
1: It's brilliant.
0: They're just messaging from their care homes, actually. But it's good to see you found your fans.
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12: 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Good music.

0: so wrong, it ain't right. When I wrote that, you guys have ruined it.
1: No,
0: I can tell you're not dads.
1: I
0: don't endorse this.
1: You wrote,
0: anyway, fire up the grill for Father's Day. 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Hot deals. Thank you. That's a hot deal. Barbecue's installed online right now. All right, so we've got to give away the barbecue to a deserving dad. Lots of them we're hearing about. Jude is 11 and he's on the line right now. Welcome to the show, Jude.
2: Hello.
0: Now, Jude, why don't you tell us about dad? Has he got the sizzle?
2: Yes. My dad is the absolute best dad because any instrument he holds, he can play very well.
0: Wow.
2: And he's the best artist in the world.
0: Yeah.
2: Absolutely better than anybody. And he doesn't need coffee for energy. He just needs hugs. Lots and lots of hugs.
0: Oh, my word. All dads are powered by hugs. That's all any dad needs. You don't worry about what gift to get this weekend. The hugs. Wow.
2: Yeah.
0: And he's the best he sounds like the best musician in the world we've never heard of. This is incredible.
2: He is the best.
0: Oh, now what's your dad's name, Jude?
2: Adrian.
0: Adrian. Well, tell you what, he deserves the greatest artist that ever lived, a dad powered by hugs, is a dad amongst all of us dads. Your dad, Adrian, wins. You've won it for your dad, Jude.
2: Yes.
0: Yes! You've won, Jude.
2: Wait, actually?
0: You are the winner, Jude.
2: Oh, wait. Oh my gosh.
0: Yeah. Is Dad in the car now?
2: Yes.
0: Is he there? Is he driving?

0: Hopefully he's driving. You're not driving, Jude. You're 11.
1: Hi, Christian. What? Just a massive fan of yours.
2: I listen to you every day. I love your show so much.
0: Well, I hopefully one day when I grow up, I get to be as talented as your dad. But until that day, I would just do a humble radio show, Jude. But, Jude, just hearing the love you've got for your dad, this is exactly what Father's Day about. What an amazingly well-spoken and just sort of lovely kid you are as well, Jude. Thanks for listening to the show.
2: Thank you.
0: Oh, you've been so good on the radio. Ever called a radio show before?
2: No, this is my first time.
0: What? It doesn't make any sense that you're that good. You're better than me. When you're ready, I'll hand the headphones over to you, Jude, okay?
2: Yes, please.
0: Until then, I'm... All right, take it easy. I still need another couple of years. Pay off some mortgages and financials. Get my affairs in order. Give me another couple of years on this contract, and then we'll see about it then. I've met my replacement, guys. Get ready for the future king of radio, young Jude. Jude and your dad, Adrian, congratulations. What a lovely father-son relationship you've got. Enjoy Sunday. Enjoy the barbecue, Adrian, as well. You're an awesome dad.
1: Thank you so much, Christian.
0: Pleasure. Have a great weekend.
2: Thank you.
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0: 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We're looking for your dad movies. All right, dad movies. Dude, where's my lawnmower? I think I lent it to Bob.
1: Silver plus.
0: That's how they say. Dad Max.
1: Gold.
0: There will be blood pressure.
1: Gold.
0: Honey, I shrunk the prostate, if you know, you know. Everything everywhere. 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
1: What?
0: Reservoir Dugs.
1: Silver.
0: Oh, that's it. Now, dads love Bond movies. Goldfinger is a great one. Gold, pull my finger. That's a dad movie. Rhea, what have you got?
1: The Rodfather.
0: Rod Stewart. Like,
1: just
0: what did I get for Reservoir Dogs?
1: We'll call it a Silver Each.
0: Oh, the Silver Each. We'll call it that. Happy Father's Day.
1: Paddington found a lover, a paramour, and he had a child with it.
0: No, he didn't.
1: He did.
0: That's not going to be in Paddington 4.
1: Come on. He's Daddington.
0: Daddington. It's great. He's got a little love child.
1: Yes.
0: Naughty old pads.
1: Baby mama.
0: I saw that Marmite.
1: Mad Max Country Road. He's gone to get a little quarter zip.
0: Yeah, those boating shoes and a good old quarter zip. Lovely. Gold.
1: And one of the stars.
0: Sorry, that's really keeps on going there. Mad Max Country Road. Get some nice cotton slacks, huh? Why not?
1: Maybe I just end there, end on a high.
0: Yeah, yeah, I do. Right. Dad movies, these are great. Some of them unnecessarily rude.
1: Like dads.
0: No, not at all, actually.
1: Come on now.
0: Dr. Lee, I'm sure Dr. Lee is a mild-mannered man. All right, dad movies. Cool Bunnings.
1: Gold.
0: The Life of Pa. Not pie.
1: Silver Plus.
0: If I had legs, I'd kick the footy with you.
1: Gold.
0: Dad, where's my car?
1: Silver.
0: Dorky Dancing.
1: Gold.
0: Michael. Honey, I shrunk the bit.
1: Gold.
0: What an Edwin. I know what you dad last summer.
1: Silver.
0: Taken to Bunnings.
1: Gold.
0: Tim, very good. Do you think I'm made of money, Paul?
1: Silver.
0: I love that, Simon. The WD 40-year-old version.
1: Gold.
0: Oh, the best kind of lubrication. Pawpaw Land.
1: Silver.
0: Yeah, if you've got a squeaky wheel.
1: Yeah, of course.
0: John Whippersnipper.
1: Gold.
0: Not the hangover, Christian. The leftover. All dads love leftovers.
1: They do. Silver.
0: Dad, you stare at cannons. Someone's been paying attention. Well done, Vaughn.
1: Class.
0: That's very good. That's so good. Brad's got Big Mamas. I look after the outside of the house, not the inside.
1: Gold.
0: Brad, you're right. Dadzilla.
1: Silver.
0: 12 hangry dads.
1: Ooh.
0: What's worse than angry? A hangry dad.
1: Silver plus.
0: Well done, Ryan. It's not Spider-Man, it's Stubby Man.
1: Silver.
0: A dadin. Still of Aladdin. A dadin.
1: Gold.
0: Well done, Amanda Stowe. Beers to the future.
1: Silver.
0: Dad Bigelow, male gigolo.
1: Silver.
0: Wrong. If it wasn't so legless, I'd kick you.
1: Silver plus.
0: Open jar, please, Dad.
1: Poor gold.
0: Very, very good, mate. King Pong. Give that 10 minutes.
1: Silver plus.
0: And a fistful of daddies.
1: Really?
0: No, because it's a fistful of dollars.
1: Of dollars, all right? Yeah. Fistful of daddies.
0: Yeah, that's what that is. That's what that is.
1: All right.
0: All right. Two winners today then, Rio.
1: Dads Who Stare at Cannons from Vaughn and Big Mamas I Look After the Outside of the House, Not the Inside from Brad.
0: Brad Bishop, you're the winner as well. That's the Christian O'Connell Show for today and this week. We're back Monday. Brand new Miss Heard lyrics. 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And all dads, have a lovely Father's Day. Tell us all about it on Monday. Have a great weekend. We're back Monday.
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3: 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People do get a wrong impression of me because of the way I come across on stage. 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
2: 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I'll update the latest music news, and Belladonna from Stevie Nicks is our classic album double.
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0: 80s hits you love. The 90s and 2000s. Music hit me so hard, makes me say, oh my lord. Oh, girl, sunlight. 60s and 70s tracks that stand the test of time.
1: There she was, just walking down the street. On the cross, a tiny
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3: 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People do get the wrong impression of me because of the way I come across on stage. You know, I'm very volatile, and that's the only part they see of me. 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
2: 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They're touring next year. 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

0: 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Yeah! 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

0: 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Caffeine-powered, community-focused, and slightly chaotic. 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
1: How was International Dog Day? Everyone happy?
2: Oh, it was lovely, yes. Pepper the Pug was happy. Ruby the Pug was happy. Everybody's happy.
1: Oh, yeah. Fabulous. Fabulous. And are you going to get dressed up for Book Week? Yep. I see you wore matching Hawaiian shorts for Dog Day, so no doubt you're getting dressed up for Book Week.
2: Hasn't it become a thing?
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2: This weekend would have been Freddie Mercury's 80th birthday, so we're celebrating one of the greatest frontmen of all time.
3: 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People do get a wrong impression of me because of the way I come across on stage. You know, I'm very volatile, and that's the only part they see of me. 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
2: 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They're touring next year. I'll update the latest music news, and Belladonna from Stevie Nicks is our classic album double.
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0: love. I need you tonight. The 90s and 2000s. 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And 60s and 70s tracks that stand the test of time. 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
3: 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I mean, if I don't talk to everybody, so they don't really know the real me.
2: 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I'll update the latest music news, and Belladonna from Stevie Nicks is our classic album double.
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7: Good morning, Alana McIntyre here with the latest. Things are heating up along the east coast this weekend. A hot and windy forecast has prompted authorities to issue a total fire ban for Greater Sydney. And the Bureau of Meteorology says Brisbane's on track to record its hottest start to spring since 1999. While much cooler temperatures are expected along southern Australia thanks to a cold front. Two teenage girls have been charged after another teenager was allegedly stabbed in Western Sydney outside a school. It's understood the victim had to go into the school grounds in Blacktown for help. The 17-year-old girl was taken to hospital in a serious condition with multiple stab wounds yesterday. More cases of the H5 bird flu, this time in a fox southwest of Melbourne, while a dolphin that was found at Lawn is also believed to have died from the virus. Overseas, another mistrial has been declared by a judge in the US, jurors failing for a third time to reach a verdict on whether Lindsay Clancy is criminally responsible for killing her children. US President Donald Trump believes there will be another trial.
8: She did a horrible, horrible thing. Can't be worse. But you'll find out what the price to pay is. There'll be a price.
7: Police in Queensland have charged three people with almost 100 drug trafficking-related offences across South Brisbane. And even as property prices fall, housing affordability is still at an all-time low. According to realestate.com.au, households with a typical income can only afford about one in every 10 homes sold across the country.
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7: The Cats have ended the Blues' miracle run under Josh Fraser, putting an end to Carlton's season with a 33-point win at the G. Coach Chris Scott says he likes Jeremy Cameron as a defender.
9: He's building to, you know, some good form, and the longer the game went, we thought the better he looked.
7: Today the Swans are up against the Lions at the SCG, and Dane Zorko says the Lions understand there are still massive threats on the Sydney side.
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10: LAFM's three-day forecast.
4: Bologna today, rain. We're heading for a top of 15, 19 tomorrow, and sunny. Mostly sunny, heading for 17 for Monday. For Scottsdale in the northeast, also rain today with a top of 13. Heading for 18 tomorrow, mostly sunny, and mostly sunny for Monday with a top of 15. St Helens in the east coast, rain today, 16 the top. Heading for 19 tomorrow, mostly sunny, and a possible shower on Monday with a top of 16. 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
10: Good morning, Alana McIntyre here with the latest. With a heavy heart, a judge has declared a mistrial in the US on whether Lindsay Clancy murdered her children in Massachusetts. Jurors have failed to reach a unanimous decision for a third time. The woman has not denied killing her children, but her lawyer argues she was suffering from postpartum psychosis. Defence attorney Kevin Reddington has indicated one of the 12 members of the jury didn't agree.
11: One man, for whatever his agenda was, who stole 7 weeks of the life of these other jurors that were so attentive.
10: Fire weather warnings have been issued for Greater Sydney, where temperatures are set to rise and westerly winds are expected, while the Bureau of Meteorology says Brisbane's on track to record its hottest start to spring since 1999, where the mercury is set to reach 33 tomorrow. Much cooler temperatures are forecast across southern Australia this weekend. A fox has been diagnosed with the H5 bird flu southwest of Melbourne, while the virus is believed to have killed a dolphin that was found at Lawn. Queensland Premier David Crisafulli has invited the US Vice President to visit the Sunshine State. And even with the value of houses dropping with recent interest rate hikes and the Albanese government's changes to tax, housing affordability is at a record low. Realestate.com.au saying households earning $125,000 a year are only able to afford around one in every 10 homes across the country.
9: 10% off almost everything is on now at TKD. It's the last chance to get Dad the perfect gift with 10% off almost everything at Toolkit Depot Launceston. Hurry in Saturday.
10: In AFL, Geelong has put an end to Carlton's season with a 33-point win at the MCG. It ends the Blues' miracle run under Josh Fraser, who says they've worked hard, but they want to be better.
12: Yeah, we spoke. 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I think that that achievement in itself is something worth celebrating for our group. 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
14: For Lonnie today, rain. We're heading for a top of 15, 19 tomorrow, and sunny. Mostly sunny, heading for 17 for Monday. For Scottsdale in the northeast, also rain today with a top of 13. Heading for 18 tomorrow, mostly sunny, and mostly sunny for Monday with a top of 15. St Helens in the east coast, rain today, 16 the top. Heading for 19 tomorrow, mostly sunny, and a possible shower on Monday with a top of 16. 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
9: Good morning, Alana McIntyre here with the latest. A new report has found national housing affordability has hit a new record low, even as house prices plummet. Angus Moore from realestate.com.au says a typical household earning $125,000 a year can afford to pay the mortgage on just 12% of homes.
10: That's the lowest we've ever seen, and that's well down from the sort of 44% that was true a few years ago in 2020.
9: Victoria is now considered the most affordable state. Fire weather warnings have been issued across Greater Sydney, where temperatures will rise and westerly winds are forecast. The Bureau of Meteorology says Brisbane's on track to record its hottest start to spring since 1999, while much cooler temperatures are expected along southern Australia thanks to a cold front. Another mistrial has been declared in the US in the Lindsay Clancy murder case. Jurors failing for a third time to reach a verdict on whether the mother is criminally responsible for killing her children in Massachusetts in 2023. The 36-year-old has admitted to strangling her three children. However, her lawyers argue she was suffering from postpartum psychosis. The Queensland Premier has secured a rare meeting with the US Vice President, and the Australian Sleep Association is worried about new so-called sleep-maxing tactics that are being shared on social media, saying there's no good evidence. Some influencers have been telling insomniacs to tape their mouths shut, which could actually be dangerous for those with sleep apnea.
11: Are painful muscle cramps and mild muscle spasms keeping you up at night? 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
9: The Cats have ended the Blues' miracle run under Josh Fraser, putting an end to Carlton's season with a 33-point victory at the MCG. Coach Chris Scott says he likes Jeremy Cameron as a defender.
12: I think he's building to some good form, and the longer the game went, we thought the better.
9: Today, the Swans go up against the Lions at the SCG. Dane Zorko, though, says Brisbane understand there are massive threats still on the Sydney side.
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8: LAFM's three-day forecast.
12: For Lonnie today, rain. We're heading for a top of 15, 19 tomorrow, and sunny. Mostly sunny, heading for 17 for Monday. For Scottsdale in the northeast, also rain today with a top of 13. Heading for 18 tomorrow, mostly sunny, and mostly sunny for Monday with a top of 15. St Helens in the east coast, rain today, 16 the top. Heading for 19 tomorrow, mostly sunny, and a possible shower on Monday with a top of 16. 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
7: This is the Water Boys with Xavier and Mitch. Take it away, boys.
13: Good morning, Tasmania. Great to have your company here for this special edition of the Water Boys. Finals footy edition of the Water Boys this Saturday, the 5th of September. My name is Mitch McPherson. It is... Oh, I've lost my breath already. Fantastic to have your company. Too much screaming last night as I look across the board. My man, former Australian cricketer Xavier Doherty, welcome.
14: Hello, mate.
13: Hello.
14: You okay?
13: We'll just get it out of the way first.
14: You okay?
13: Of course,
14: you're a little bit flat.
13: Nearly flight in this morning. I thought I'd be merry as after watching the Blues last night over there at the G, and they couldn't get it done, unfortunately.
14: Wasn't to be. That's all right.
13: The fairy tale run ends.
14: They had a good run, and they've made some progress. So happy that... I feel your pain.
13: Are you apologetic at all that you said we'd get flogged round one finals by 10 goals?
14: No.
13: And we beat Melbourne
14: I did not,
13: last week?
14: Because I actually tipped them last week. You got a selective memory. I tipped Carlton last week. It was when I thought they were going to be playing Adelaide in Adelaide that you'd get me. Not Melbourne without a forward line.
13: We probably would have beat Adelaide last night.
14: I don't reckon.
13: Anyway, how's your week?
14: Great week. Yeah, good week. Bit hectic.
13: Yep.
14: And it's Hobart Cup weekend, so it is mayhem for any families playing soccer.
13: Oh, man, what are you talking about? Hobart Cup. I'm thinking of the race course
14: mate,
13: out there.
14: Hobart Cup soccer.
13: That's February.
14: Mate, started last night for us.
13: Oh.
14: Got another, how many games we got today? 7 games today.
13: Oh, boy.
14: And then 5 tomorrow.
13: Oh,
14: so she's a big weekend. So anyone commuting around Hobart today, thinking of you, tune in. Enjoy
13: our... Well, the game's beyond today. It is wet.
14: The forecast isn't great. So as far as I know...
13: I think we're
14: good to go. But, so big weekend.
13: Good.
14: But good week.
13: Right, we've got a big show starting with the Devils, of course, in action today. That's going to be a very wet game by the looks of it. But 11:05 today up at North Hobart. 12:05. The Devils taking on Essendon.
14: Yeah.
13: It's going to be huge.
14: Huge, yeah.
13: What
14: a
13: great, out there.
14: They've had a great year. Obviously, the matchup against Geelong last week was tough. Mm. And I think Geelong just flexed their muscles a little bit. And that's the standard of the VFL. Yep. So, first time that the Devils had to come up against them. But, yeah, the Bombers again today, who are also very good. They've obviously got some AFL stars amongst their... Oh, maybe not stars, but some AFL-listed players in their lineup. So, it'll be a good test for the Devils again today. But they've had a great year. It's been, you know, and hopefully... A full house up there at North Hobart later on today, but great year for the Devils, and hopefully got a week or two longer to go.
13: Very proud of them for what has been a sensational first year. Another big game today is Clarence taking on Lauderdale for a spot in the grand final and a week off next week. Their superstar, Baxter Norton, who's going to join us. I don't think we've had Baxter on the show before, so I look forward to having Baxter join us. Hockey finals are underway. Ben Reid, friend of the show, the player coach of uni, he's to join us.
14: He is, yeah.
13: He had an amazing season. He won just about every award. He's kicked goals all over the joint. He's kicked goals.
14: You are. Where are you this morning? Come on. Hockey's... up and away this week. So what do they got? Prelims, semis this week, prelims, and then the granny in a couple of weeks' time. Yep. So pointy end of the season.
13: I keep saying kick because no one from the Blues could kick last night. Devils GM of infrastructure, Michael Thorne, to join
14: us. Yeah, big week for the Devils down at Kingston. I think the works have been underway, but they made the announcement that Fairbrother are doing all their ground. Well, I actually went for a drive down there the other week. It's going to be pretty spectacular.
13: Yeah.
14: And they're interested. I'm actually interested to know what the plan is between now and it being finished, which I think mid-28, which is, you know, halfway through their first season. So
15: Fascinating.
14: Fascinating, Mitch.
15: Yeah, very fascinating.
14: It absolutely is.
15: It looks awesome down there, doesn't it? The hub where you got the Jackies down there and this is going to be next door.
14: That's right.
15: Very cool.
14: Sports Central.
15: Hey, the rest of the show, we've got all our major sporting headlines. We'll go through the remainder of the AFL Finals. Good Sport Award, all thanks to Maccas. But up next, we're going to get stuck into the Saturday morning dump. I like the look of this. Great to have your company this morning on footy's final weekend. It's a big show of the Water Boys. Great to have your company back here in a moment. LAFM.

0: You are listening to The Water Boys with myself, Mitch McPherson, and Xavier Doherty. Good start this morning. We are rolling ourselves in now to the Saturday morning dump where we get a few things off our chests or things that caught our eye during the week.
1: Absolutely. Now, I know we're going to talk about it a bit later on, but also Clarko getting the sack. We didn't mention that off the top. That is huge.
0: There's just so much news.
1: Oh, so there's a lot going on, but I'm sure we'll cover that at some stage. Now, I was watching the footy on Thursday night and saw Freo running out and, you know, all charged up, 60,000 people in Perth, threw the banner, and then their
0: purple
1: song,
0: haze,
1: and then their song came on, and I was like, "Oh my god!" So, for those listening and those in charge of sorting the Devil's song out, can we just keep it? Keep the one they've got, the Road to Gundagai.
0: You like it?
1: I think it's good, Mitch. I know. I think it's good. Like, what we could do is go down the path of picking one that's not so good, and it could end up like Freo's. Mm. That is an absolute stinker.
0: At least we've got people to blame, though. They've assembled a panel of eight special Tasmanians.
1: They're good.
0: They are quality.
1: And I've got my trust in them, but I just like the song they've got. And on top of that, our mate Corbin, who does a bit of footy shows during the week.
0: Friend of the show.
1: Actually backed us up with keeping the Devil's strip. He was talking about
0: it
1: last week. He was watching the Geelong game last week where the Devils were over in the VFL, and he's like, yeah, that's actually pretty good. I wouldn't mind that seeing running around in the AFL. So we've got a bit of support there.
0: Is the plan to change that, though?
1: Well, I believe so. Yeah, I believe there'll be an AFL strip.
0: An AFL strip will be different to our VFL one,
1: I think so. I think that's the plan. We'll have to put that to Brendan next time he's on. But anyway, I was just thinking about that Freo's game.
0: I agree the Freo one is hit flat. It's a stink bomb. But
1: right, you're not happy with the Devils. Okay.
0: I think the Devils one needs to change.
1: Just my opinion. Yep.
0: Don't mind that. Hey, I've been travelling a little bit lately, whether that be in the car around Tassie or jumping on planes.
1: Mm.
0: Getting around for work and just leisure lifestyle I lead these days, going on the footy every weekend and stuff.
1: Yeah.
0: What, you know, I've noticed a lot more now. I'm big on the old hand wash. Whether I go to the loo or stop somewhere or whatever, just always wash my hands with soap.
1: Bit of a germy.
0: I'm prioritised.
1: Okay.
0: Have you ever noticed how many people don't wash their hands? And then if they do, don't use soap?
1: I can't say I've noticed it, Mitch, but keep going. There's a lot out there, isn't there?
0: I have seen it more in the last week, and I can't believe it. You know what I'm doing now? People that know me won't be surprised by this. The old follow someone out, they've washed their hands with cold water, or they just zip themselves up and walk straight out.
1: Oh.
0: And then they open the handle or the door. So I get a bit of paper towel. And then open the door with the paper towel and turn around with a foothold in the door and just a little basketball shot and try and hit the bin.
1: Whether it goes in or not.
0: No, I don't care.
1: That's not your
0: which
1: problem.
0: Which is a bit rude.
1: Not your problem,
0: but in this day and age, surely an adult male is washing their hands with soap. That is disgusting.
1: I do have to remind the kids every now and again to wash their hands.
0: Yeah, but that's
1: once
0: kids,
1: once you're an adult,
0: gross.
1: You should be well past it. Now, Mitch, we mentioned off the top that you were at the MCG last night.
0: Mm.
1: I didn't really chat about it last week. I got over to the MCG last Friday night and watched that Collingwood game. How good is it to watch? And I don't go very often. My team stinks, so I don't get to Melbourne very often.
0: We understand. You're not there much.
1: Make the effort to go across. But how good are Devils? When that's going to be every second week here, just the vibe around town and just the amount of people floating around.
0: I love it.
1: And then you get in and get a good game.
0: Yeah.
1: There's not much better, is there?
0: No, it is pretty euphoric, isn't it? And I love the getting off the... And we've pictured it before, haven't we? And we saw it when I remember the rally for the Devils a while ago.
1: Yeah.
0: I remember my wife and I driving up, and you could see people flooding down in their Tassie gear.
1: Unreal.
0: That walking to the gate at the G, everyone's decked out in their gear. The presence of everyone, it is fantastic.
1: Just a vibe.
0: It's so exciting.
1: Good feels. So looking forward to that.
0: Absolutely love that. A quick one from me. Roger Federer during the week got inducted into the Tennis Hall of Fame.
1: Okay, no surprise there.
0: And his wife gave a speech. I forget his wife's name now, sorry. But she gave a speech and then Roger, and he cried, and he always gets emotional, Roger. Yes, I think we all remember him for being emotional. But what a bloke.
1: He's a lovely fella.
0: It just took me back to like thinking about our favourite sports men and women over the journey, and he's definitely in my top three.
1: He'd have to be
0: on and off the
1: he'd
0: court.
1: Be in mine too. Yeah. Absolutely. What a gentleman. And I tell you, he might be crying if young Cruz Hewitt keeps sniffing around. I saw that Leighton Hewitt's daughter son and
0: they had
1: and Roger's
0: out.
1: Daughter had a little date at the tennis during the week, so that was interesting.
0: Imagine the tennis player they'd create.
1: Oh, well, there you go.
0: Boy, now, that would be special.
1: Bit of a cricket thing. I couldn't let it go without cricket. While Australia were off sort of fumbling around against Bangladesh in Darwin, England, meantime, in the post-Bazball era, are absolutely demolishing Pakistan. Now, I know Pakistan aren't world beaters, but it's a great sign for England and a really I don't know, a sign that Australia are going to have their work cut out when the Ashes rolls around next, what will it be, May, June probably, I think, when the Ashes will kick off. So for those who think Australia are going to absolutely smash England like we did last year,
0: They timed it beautifully, didn't they, really? I mean, I know the Ashes, I mean, Ashes for England, is that the pinnacle for them? Is that the number one?
1: I think Ashes in Australia would be their big tick, I reckon. Yep. Ashes at home is sort of something they expect to win,
0: yep,
1: but haven't been able to. So
0: they would be now, though, priming themselves for that above anything else at home.
1: Absolutely.
0: After what the cricket they've been playing, they would be priming for that, wouldn't they?
1: They are absolutely up and about.
0: They're humming, aren't they?
1: So, yep. Yeah, we're going to
0: have a we're work. Not. And we're not really.
1: No,
0: are
1: we're
0: we?
1: Not. We've got. I think we're off to South Africa in a couple of weeks. Some big cricket announcements during the week, which we'll get to later on. But just keep an eye on England because it's Australia going to have their work cut out.
0: Scary stuff. Hey, just wanted to quickly mention before we go to the break the Jai Arrow footage last week. How he played, he played his 100th last night for the it's Rabbitohs.
1: Yeah, I think so.
0: 99th last week. Just some of the most emotional scenes I reckon you ever see, like him playing with his daughter. He looks like he's progressed really fast with his MND, which is really scary. But that footage and the way that the NRL did that and have done that the last couple of weeks,
1: pretty special.
0: That is unbelievable.
1: So Wayne Bennett putting his socks on. Oh, the footage of that.
0: Oh, like that'll go down in that. Yeah. That'll be shown in locker rooms of the Rabbitohs forever. There'll be photos and videos of that. But I just think that they did a great job.
1: They did.
0: Like these organisations get put out to dry sometimes, but when they do things like that, very, very, very special. Tell you what else. You got anything else?
1: That's us.
0: Tell you what else is special. The Devils, they're taking on Essendon at 12:05, just up the road here at North Hobart, and one of their stars, Harry Elmer, has been good enough to join us this morning for a quick chat. So we're going to go to a break. Come back and be joined by Harry Elmer here on The Water Boys.
2: LAFM.

0: You are listening to The Water Boys with myself, Mitch McPherson, and Xavier Doherty. Huge day at North Hobart Oval today. Our Devils take on Essendon at 11:05. North Hobart Oval, it's going to be a massive game. And one of the superstars of our Devils, Harry Elmer, has been good enough to join us. Harry, thanks for giving us some time and welcome to The Water Boys.
1: Hey, boys. Thanks for having me on.
0: Great to have you on, mate. Hey, look, let's before we get to this morning's game, tell us a little bit about the Cats last week. You played Geelong. It was a huge build-up. They're just a pretty good side, but you must have learned a bit out of that match.
1: Yeah. There was obviously disappointed with the loss, but there's lots of positives to take out of it. They're obviously the best side and have been all year, so to keep up with them for most of the game and stay within reach was pretty good, but yeah, we just touched on we need to be a bit braver with the ball when we have that the possession of it, so yeah, just that really.
2: Yeah, I was going to ask, what was Jez's message after the game? Because watching it, you were very competitive and maybe just a bit of disposal from the untrained eye, I guess, but what was Jez's message in the wash-up, given that you were very competitive against a very good team?
1: Yeah, that was pretty much it. It was we were very competitive for long parts of the game, and we were in it for the whole game, and at the moment they're the standard of the competition, and we just need to be more brave with ball in hand is what he touched on the most.
2: Now, Essendon today, what do we know about them? Obviously there's a bit of AFL influence come back, given that they're not in the finals of the AFL, unsurprisingly. But what do you know about Essendon? They had a big win against Williamstown last time out, so yeah, tell us what you know.
1: Yeah, I know they're going to be a tough team to play against as well. I think they had 17 AFL listed last week. But, hopefully we can take it up to them, and the wet weather might help us too.
2: That's you, Mitch.
0: Sorry. Oh, that's me. Sorry, I cut out the last bit. Hey, Harry, back here in front of the Tassie home crowd, of course. We're expecting a sellout. As you alluded to, it is going to be a little bit wet, but I think our Tassie faithful don't give us stuff about that. So you must be absolutely pumped to be running out there today, 10-plus thousand people just screaming for the Devils. It must give you a massive lift.
1: Yeah, obviously the support and home crowd advantage is huge with all the numbers we can get, especially North Hobart with the atmosphere that brings, so hopefully that can wheel us over the line.
2: Yeah, absolutely. You've played it well all year. Talk to us about your own season, Harry. Has it, like, I guess, coming into the year, I'm not sure what your expectations were. You've dominated in the midfield. You've put your name up in lights, I guess, as far as getting further honours. How would you surmise your season so far, with hopefully a couple of weeks to go, obviously?
1: Yeah, it's obviously been very successful as a team. I've just tried to stay consistent and play the best footy I could to help the team and contribute my part, really.
2: Yeah. Now, what about a golden ticket? Now, I don't want to put you under the pump. We'll take your name out of it. But if there's obviously going to be a couple of AFL contracts handed out at the end of, this program, if it wasn't going to be you, who would you put in the mix for a golden ticket of the current VFL squad you've got?
1: I think there's heaps of talent in the VFL list. There's another bloke that could easily fit onto an AFL list and straight away be able to play at the level of AFL, I reckon. I couldn't really name one or two people, especially with the amount of contributors we've had throughout the year. Obviously it's in the back of a lot of people's minds, but I'd say at the forefront of our mind is Essendon this week.
2: Absolutely.
0: Well answered. The reason he asked that question is because he's got you with a big golden ticket in your own hands. That's why he asked it, Harry, so that you should be chuffed with that. Hey, Harry, thanks for giving us a bit of time, mate. Big game today, 11:05. We've been pumping it up all morning, and we continue to do that for the rest of the show. 11:05, taking on Essendon. Get up there, Phil North Hobart. Go well today, mate, and we hope to see you get the W and go again next week.
1: Thanks, mate. Appreciate it.
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0: You are listening to The Water Boys with myself, Mitch McPherson, and Xavier Doherty. Time now to have a look at the remainder of the weekend's AFL finals. We've already had the couple of games so far this week, and there are two more to come, which we want to talk about right now. The first one is this afternoon. This is a second qualifying final between the Sydney Swans hosting the Brisbane Lions up there at the SCG. Oh boy, this is a big game. So massive. Much to look at, so much to think about. How you seeing it, X?
1: Well, you just surprised me there when you said it's at the SCG. You just think about Sydney, who are going so poorly, but actually on the field they've been going okay, haven't they? It's just all the ruck has been off the field. But
0: prime example of what happens when you start your year well.
1: Yeah, that's right. Put themselves in a position. Obviously lose those five players for finals. And the news during the week, obviously we won't see them again, regardless of any police investigation. Yep. I saw that Riley Bice has been cleared of any wrongdoing, but the club's sanctions will stay as is, so we won't see those players again. Brisbane, I think most people feel, we haven't actually spoken about this off air, but most people feel that Brisbane are going to get this done, aren't they?
0: I think so.
1: You know, Sydney obviously had that horrendous week and those players who got themselves into so much trouble, and they did a great job, but it probably said more about North Melbourne, didn't it?
0: I think so. Well, now, upon what's happened with Clarko, maybe.
1: It probably said more about North Melbourne than it did actually Sydney, and Sydney have had the chance to sort of digest all that. Yep. Now they've got to get themselves up for and play against the best team we've seen in the last 5 years. Mm. I can't see them doing it. I honestly can't.
0: It's a real 50-50 for me. I agree. I think Brisbane are primed and flying, and they're my favourites, I think, to go on and win the flag. But I think Sydney, we just don't really know about that North game, do we? Where they lost the five and played well, but it was North. So today's going to show a lot. What are the teams doing?
1: So what have we got? So McLean in and Will Green out for Sydney. And then Hugh McCluggage in for Ty Gallop. So
0: Gallop's out.
1: Yeah,
0: wow,
1: so this is just Brisbane at work here. And then on the back of that, so the winner will go through to a home prelim.
0: Yep.
1: Loser will play the winner. The loser of this game will play the winner of the Crows Bulldogs game. So that's, and then just on the back of that, we saw the Blakey during the week. So they've got turmoil left, right and centre, Sydney. You know, so they've dealt with the sanctioning of players and the emotional week they had and got themselves up. Now there's fallout. You know, I saw that Chad Warner was off on holiday, and you know, and there's all this stuff in the background going on. So they're still dealing with stuff. I can't see them getting up.
0: If they found a way to get through to the grand final and win it, which a lot of us now probably don't think that they will. I mean, the game on Thursday night blows it wide open for me with Hawks beating Freo. But would it be one of the more amazing ways to get it done, the way that they do it, if they win it?
1: You lose five players on the
0: three end. Superstars of the game as well.
1: Correct. Yeah. On the eve of the finals. They can't do it.
0: They can't do it. Categorically ruling them out.
1: Absolutely. If they win tonight somehow, or this afternoon.
0: If they win tonight, that's a big win.
1: Big scare. You've only got to do it once. They've got to. You're talking about doing it three times in a row.
0: But I think Brisbane's probably the most.
1: Without your three best players, I can't see Sydney winning.
0: All right.
1: I can't see them winning tonight, and I certainly can't see them winning again.
0: All right. So who are you tipping really quickly?
1: Yep. Brisbane for me. Comfortably.
0: I'll go to Brisbane as well.
1: Good boy.
0: All right, the next game is 7:35 PM tonight. Adelaide Crows hosting the Western Bulldogs in the second elimination final, which is sold out. 6v8 is the way that they finished. What are the ins and outs here, please?
1: We've got Archie back in for Adelaide. Taylor, who is out injured. Will Lewis, who's a bit of a smelly one.
0: You're not a fan, are you?
1: Mate, I don't like the way he goes about it. Just a niggler, an aggravator. You know, he hit the ground running when he first came in, but then he went pretty quiet.
0: Fizzle, doesn't he?
1: I think he's
0: fizzle, whizzle,
1: he doesn't back his mouth up, is what I suggest. He is back into Matt Kennedy, who obviously got that concussion.
0: That's a big out, isn't
1: it? Late in the game, and they've kept Gardner, which is the interesting selection. Obviously, the Bulldogs didn't use him.
0: He played stuff all, didn't he?
1: Mate, so he didn't come on until 10 minutes into the third quarter.
0: He's
1: sitting on the bench for 70 minutes. So they're going that tactic again, which is interesting.
0: It is interesting.
1: Bulldogs, great win to get up and over Collingwood. Huge amount of pressure on Matthew Nicks. We've seen that pile on during the week.
0: What do you think about that?
1: Yeah, not for me.
0: I don't agree with it.
1: Yeah. But, you know, they finished top of the ladder last year, went out in straight sets, which is obviously not ideal. Weren't as good this year, you know, sort of fumbled around, played pretty decent footy at times, beat some good teams, made it through to the finals again. If they win tonight, who says that one game should determine a coach's... I just don't agree with that. When you're making finals regularly, if you think back to where they started when he was there, like, they've come a long way. I don't agree with it. And who's to say that the next option's going to be any better?
0: Mm.
1: So why would you make that
0: Lots of talk. There's always speculation about who, but I think there's just this aura around it that Simon Goodwin is going to end up back at Adelaide. Favourites aren't. He's coaching, fine. Went to Sydney and
1: that's fine.
0: Premiership coach.
1: How's he going with Melbourne the last 3 years? Yeah. Look, it turned into turmoil. Yeah, like players wanting to leave and you know the discipline. Why is that a good idea?
0: Yep. I was pretty big on the Bulldogs. I think they'd been playing some reasonably good footy, but I think that Kennedy out is a big out. I think he's a really good player, a bit of a bull in that midfield, and they probably would have had a stronger midfield with him in, but I think Adelaide will probably get it done.
1: In Adelaide, they'll be ferocious, the crowd over there in Adelaide, and I see them getting that one done.
0: Yep. Just remind our listeners again, if Adelaide win,
1: Adelaide will play the loser of the Brisbane. The winner of this game will play the loser of the Brisbane and Sydney game.
0: The winner is either going to Sydney or Brisbane next week, so that's a tough challenge ahead, but to get through tonight would be a great start, of course. Who are you tipping?
1: I'm tipping Adelaide to then play Sydney.
0: Okay,
1: so I don't think it is that tough. I think if you sort of stumble into finals,
0: Sydney straight sets or Adelaide get it done next week.
1: Sydney straight sets. I don't see Sydney winning another game.
0: Xavier, there you heard it there. Matthew Nix's job safe as houses. He's going straight through to a prelim over the next fortnight. Right, we're going to go to a break. When we come back, big game today. Clarence taking on Lauderdale out there at KG5. Clarence's superstar Baxter Norton to preview that game here in a moment on the Water Boys.
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0: are listening to The Water Boys with myself, Mitch McPherson, and Xavier Doherty. And down here in the south, the SFL finals get underway today, and we've got a couple of cracking games. And one of the big games, of course, is Clarence taking on Lauderdale out at KG5 today for a spot in the grand final in a fortnight. One of Clarence's superstars, Baxter Norton, has been good enough to join us on game day. Baxter, welcome to The Water Boys, mate.
1: Thanks for having me, fellas.
0: Great to have you on, mate. Hey, let's start with the last couple of seasons, or season and the better part of the second one. Grant Fagan steps in. Tell us about the turnaround of this club that he's had and how fun it has been to play under him this season and last season.
1: Yeah, Grant's been awesome. Very, very experienced coach. He knows what he's doing. He's very good at delegating in areas he might not be as good at. So people like our assistant coaches can sort of step out where they're needed, and then he does a bit more man managing and sort of steers the ship for us. And yeah, it's been really good. He's been massive on sort of playing to our strengths and what our group's good at. And I think that's probably been the most enjoyable thing over the past 2 years. We sort of get to play pretty freely and how we want to. And I think it sort of stacks up on game day.
2: Yeah, absolutely. Now, talk to us about the hunger of the group. Obviously, knocked off Lauderdale last year in the grand final, which was probably unexpected, but then you've hit the ground running this year after a bit of a slow start. You're sort of starting to peak at the right end of the season. So talk to us about how the feeling is amongst the group.
1: Yeah, it's a great feeling amongst the group. I mean, last year we were probably more the hunter, whereas this year we're a bit more of the hunter, I guess. I think the boys have done an awesome job. It was a bit of a slow start, but I think it was not expected, but with all the player movement our club particularly had, with the amount we had in the Devils. So it's pretty much a new group sort of gelling together. We're getting just some of the younger blokes coming through who got some really good exposure to high-level senior footy throughout the year, and I think that's paid dividends for us come this time of the year when we're getting a few of the boys back. And those young blokes have really stepped up into genuine senior footballers, which is awesome.
0: We're joined by young superstar for Clarence, Baxter Norton. Now, I was about to have a crack at the fixture about how you played Lauderdale last week, and then it turns out that you're playing them again in the first final. And remembered I'm on the SFL board, and I was probably part of the approval of that. But you pumped them by 80 points last week. How amazing is that to get that done and finish minor premiers, but then this week to keep a lid on it and to understand that there's still a long way to go before you get to, obviously, the big dance where you may face them again?
1: Yeah, exactly. I mean, it was a good win from us last week. But I mean, Laura will come out hot again this week, no doubt. Brent will get them fired up. So I think the message this week from Sticky was pretty similar to last week. Don't get ahead of ourselves. Got to take it game by game and contest by contest. And then stick to our processes, which is what we try and do each and every game.
2: Now, talk to us, Baxter, about the game being at KG5. I know it's sort of out of your hands a little bit. You've got to hand over Belreeve back to cricket. Is there anything being spoken about like that? Do you play the ground any differently? What's been the talk about the fact that you are effectively playing a home ground in a different part of the city?
1: Yeah, I mean, it's obviously pretty disappointing we can't get Ninja. But, I mean, that's what it's been like for us for a long time. So we're sort of used to it by now. Yeah, we sort of had a decision to make where we wanted to play our home final. So we chose, I think it was between Brighton and KG5, and we just went with KG5, which I think it suits us a little bit better. I think it's a pretty hard deck at the moment, speaking to a few of the Glenorchy boys. So hopefully a bit of rain softens the middle up for us. I watched the under-18s last week, and the deck actually looks pretty good, so we're looking forward to playing there.
2: Beautiful.
0: I think it'll suit you well. And then after you get today done, the game tomorrow, of course, between Glenorchy and North Hobart, you keep a bit of an eye on that. You've had some competitive matches against both of those sides this season.
1: Yeah, sure. We'll definitely be keeping an eye on that game. I think it'll be a really good game. I think two very competitive teams, both looking to get a big finals win. So we'll be keeping an eye on that whilst we're down at KG5 watching a few of the Clarence underage teams, hopefully getting some grand final wins.
2: Now, talk to us about, you touched on it earlier, on about the Devils and the impact on losing and gaining players from them. Obviously, they play Essendon today. If they lose, talk to us about the impact on who you guys get back and, you know, Lauderdale, and how that might shape the finals as well.
1: Yeah, a really good game. I think two very competitive teams,

0: Wouter and Maddox. Pretty sure that's all we'll get back. But yeah, if they lose, there'll be some tough conversations for Grant, I reckon.
1: Absolutely.
2: That's going to be the toughest challenge when you got a few sides flying in the competition and then you get some superstars back. It'll be tough for the coaches. Not your worry. Unlucky for you, Grunter. That's going to be a fun week for you. Hey, Baxter, thanks so much for joining us, mate. All the best today. Massive game against Lauderdale. We look forward to seeing how the results go.
0: No worries, boys. Appreciate having me.
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10: Good morning, Alana McIntyre here with the latest. It's warming up along the East Coast as modelling from the Weather Bureau shows we could be in for an unusually hot spring. Fire weather warnings have been issued for Greater Sydney today, where temperatures will rise and strong westerly winds are expected. It's staying much cooler along the country south due to a cold front. A judge has declared a mistrial in the US, with jurors failing to reach a unanimous verdict for a third time around whether Lindsay Clancy murdered her children. The 36-year-old has not denied strangling her three children, but her defence lawyer argues she was suffering from postpartum psychosis and unable to distinguish between right and wrong. District Attorney Timothy Cruz says it's been a hard time for everyone.
11: But in the end, I bring it all back to the child victims in this case. Cora, Dawson, and Callum, this was and has always been about getting justice for those three little babies.
10: Housing affordability has reached an all-time low in Australia. Angus Moore from realestate.com.au says even as house values drop, it's actually becoming harder to buy.
12: Housing affordability nationally is at its worst level on our records, which go back to 1995. To kind of put that in some context, affordability today is worse than it was in 2008 when mortgage rates exceeded 8%.
10: And Queensland Premier David Crisafulli has secured a rare meeting with US Vice President JD Vance.
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10: Carlton's final dreams are over. Patrick Dangerfield with 5 goals, leading the Cats to a 33-point victory over the Blues at the MCG. Geelong coach Chris Scott praising their medical team for their work this year.
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10: And the San Francisco 49ers have arrived in Melbourne ahead of their season-opening NFL game against the Rams.
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16: LAFM's three-day forecast.
17: Lonnie today, rain. We're heading for a top of 15, 19 tomorrow, and sunny. Mostly sunny, heading for 17 for Monday. For Scottsdale in the northeast, also rain today with a top of 13. Heading for 18 tomorrow, mostly sunny, and mostly sunny for Monday with a top of 15. St Helens in the east coast, rain today, 16 the top. Heading for 19 tomorrow, mostly sunny, and a possible shower on Monday with a top of 16. 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
18: One represented Australia. The other played the recorder in primary school. Xavier and Mitch, the Water Boys.
19: Good morning, Tasmania. Welcome to the Water Boys with Mitch McPherson and Xavier Doherty. Hour one is done and dusted, and we're rolling ourselves now into hour two. Hour one, nice.
20: Good, a lot of footy, and a bit of footy to come.
19: You and I said during the week, we were on the phone a few times during the week, and we go, geez, that's a fair bit of footy we've got on there. And I think one of us might have said, well, who gives us stuff? It's finals footy,
20: it's
19: isn't
20: September.
19: It?
20: It's September. We've got a bit of hockey coming up, and a few headlines. We'll touch on some other sports, but it is footy fever at the minute.
19: Absolutely. You just mentioned their headlines. Ben Reid, player, coach of the University men's side, to join us. And then also, too, we're going to talk to Michael Thorne, who is the Devils GM of infrastructure.
20: Yes, yeah, big lot going on in that space at the moment.
19: High Performance Centre is about to be underway, which is very, very exciting for our club. Right, let's have a quick look around the grounds. Lots of finals happening. I'll starting with footy across the state. The NTFA finals are within reach as we head into the final round of the NTFA Premier League home and away season. In the women's league, Deloraine and South Launceston face off in the qualifying final, where the spot in the grand final is up for grabs. And then it's do or die for North Lonnie and Launceston in Sunday's elimination final. That will be a beauty. And in the men's league, the qualifying final between Launceston and South Launceston will decide who will go straight through to the big dance. And then it's an elimination final between Longford and Scottsdale.
20: And in the SFL Premier League, finals are underway with everything on the line for these teams. In the women's league, Kingborough and North Hobart face off in the qualifying final, with a spot in the granny up for grabs. And it's do or die for Clarence and Glenorchy in Saturday's elimination final. And across in the men's, the qualifying final is a rematch between Clarence and Lauderdale, who'll see who goes straight through to the big dance. Where is the big dance? North Hobart? Depending on Devils.
19: SFL? No, there should be at North Hobart.
20: North Hobart, yeah. And then the elimination is between North Hobart and Glenorchy, Mitch.
19: Absolutely. NWFL Premier League. Well, that's heating up with men's and women's team fighting for spots in the granny. In the men's prelim final, Ulverston and Latrobe face off on today, that is, to determine who will face Devonport in the big dance. Latrobe avoided elimination over the weekend with a 2-point win over Burnie. That was a ripper, while Ulverston will be looking to use their second chance wisely after going down to Devonport. And in the women's prelim final, Wynyard take on Ulverston to book the final spot in the grand final against Penguin. The Cats coming off a strong win over Latrobe, while Ulverston will be gunning to keep their season alive after that loss to Penguin.
20: And of course, in the Old Scholars, that wrapped up last week. Dosa, once again. How many in a row for them? A couple at least.
19: Yes.
20: Knocked off OHA, 16 points up at North Hobart.
19: It was a good
20: Oval.
19: Game. Good game.
20: Good game of footy.
19: I didn't
20: manage to catch any of it. Saw a couple of photos in the aftermath. NPL Soccer Grand Final of, what are we calling that? Statewide Cup times two.
19: To be fair, we got our friend Tom Ballantyne on, and all he did was just not explain it very well.
20: Yeah, well, he did his best, but there's a lot going on in the soccer space. And another final, which is a granny between South Hobart and Devonport today. Hockey, obviously, we've got Ben Reid coming up. Mitch?
19: Premier League, absolutely. Finals today today. Men's 1v2, Uni are taking on the Diamondbacks. Men's 3v4 is Northwest Grads v Derwent. And in the women's, it's 1v2, Northwest Grads v Diamondbacks. And women's 3rd versus 4th is OHA taking on Uni. So some absolute crackers there. It's been pretty even for those four sides in either competition of the finals, men's and women. So that is going to be some cracking games.
20: Always a good sign.
19: Absolutely.
20: Healthy competition, yeah.
19: Plenty of news around. We're going to go to a break. We're roaring into the second hour of the Water Boys here this morning. When we come back, all the headlines that have been happening in our sporting world, back here in a moment on the Water Boys.

0: You are tuned into the Water Boys here with myself, Mitch McPherson, and Xavier Doherty. As promised before the break, we are now going to update you on all the local, latest and international headlines that are happening in sport, and there's plenty going on, and we've talked a lot about footy, so we're going to just put the footy news to the back end segment. It's coming. Don't worry about that. Starting with some sporting headlines, Jack Jumpers kicked off the NBL Blitz Thursday against Brisbane. We went down, but good to see the lads in action. Tuned in a little bit there in between that, just before the footy started, and I had a bit of a look at that. Good to see Taron having a running around.
1: Did all right too, didn't he, Mitch?
0: Did well. So that was really good. And we play again tonight, so looking forward to that. So tune in to the Jackies.
1: Well, that's Brownlow Medal night, I remember you saying, Mitch. That's only a couple of weeks away.
0: Fortnight from Monday, game one. Beautiful. Here. So I'd say get out there to MyState Bank Arena, but it'll be bloody sold out. So try and get a ticket off a friend.
1: See how you can scrape one together. Bit of cricket news. Adelaide Strikers, this was big news during
0: the week.
1: This
0: is huge.
1: Ben Stokes coming to the BBL and playing the entire tournament. So Taney has got his man there, and he will work wonders for them. I think they've finished last and last the last 2 years, the Adelaide Strikers. But
0: can we get Paney on, or is he too affiliated with it?
1: He might be with the other mob.
0: Yeah.
1: He's with the other mob, but that's okay. Another Marnus has been dropped from the one-day squad, so I know there's been a bit of outcry for Marnus to lose his spot in the test squad, and so Bales has swung the axe there. Zampa is... Adam Zampa is coming to the Hurricanes. He is going to be very good. I said that Stokes is going to be a big in for Adelaide. Adam Zampa, he's just one of those players that he just wins. Whichever place he goes to, that he just wins. You know, he just does a job. Unassuming, just gets it done. Doesn't go for the headlines or the highlights, but just a solid player.
0: Who's a Hurricanes filthy that he signed though?
1: Say that again. Sorry.
0: Who's a Hurricane filthy that he signed?
1: Which Hurricane?
0: Mm.
1: Do they have a frontline spinner? Who's their frontline spinner been?
0: Don't know. Probably be an international, wouldn't it?
1: They've had Rishad, the Bangladeshi league spinner, who I don't know. So maybe not. Billy Sandlake back in. So more cricket news.
0: Yeah.
1: Sorry,
0: no, that's
1: Billy
0: right. Sandlake's you back get through in the cricket. I enjoy
1: back
0: now.
1: In the Australian setup. Obviously, he is a friend of the show, Billy. Yep. Very good man. I don't know when they're off. He's back in the one-day team for those who missed that. They're playing some one-day cricket before the test kicks off in October. So Billy's back in. Great to see after all the injuries he's had. He had a little stint in the Aussies maybe about a decade ago and hasn't been back. So great to see him back in.
0: Loves hill runs in Belrive, Billy. I've seen him doing some smashing out some solid hill runs. I like it.
1: That's all. And the test squad will be announced soon. So I played golf with Bales yesterday and didn't give much away. So I've got nothing to tell you there.
0: Some international news. Messi retired from international football, not playing for Argentina. No surprise there. He's about 55 years old.
1: Ronaldo, is he retired? He's another one. We won't see him in the next World Cup.
0: Probably just won't announce it, though. Yeah, but Messi, a bit of me time, do you think? Not that he needs it. But Novak Djokovic, well, he bundled out in the first round, which hadn't been seen before of the US Open. He was vomiting. He had back spasms. He looked about 75 years old. Went down to the world number 49.
1: Yeah,
0: okay. So that's the start of a real steep decline, I reckon, for Novak. But I'm a big fan of Novak.
1: He's crook, though. Give him that way.
0: He was crook, but I don't know.
1: I like Novak. I'm a Novak fan.
0: Sad news. Anthony Mundine's father passed away, former world champ who gave a lot back to his community. This is a thing, I've said this before on the show, you see these people that pass away and then you hear about how amazing they were for the communities, and rightly so. And it's funny, all the tributes that you saw for his old man, unbelievable, seemed like a ripping fella for boxing. You want to go to the footy?
1: Let's go to footy. Alistair Clarkson, we've left it this long. Yep. What about that for a bombshell? That came out of nowhere, didn't it? I think everyone was focused on the finals and Essendon and Carlton trying to look for new coaches. I guess all the heat that was coming on to Matthew Nicks. Clarkson gone.
0: North said, just hold my beer. Have a look at this.
1: What about that? That absolutely came out of nowhere, and that Sonia Hood just didn't leave anyone guessing. I'll put it that way.
0: I think all we can hope is that, and I reckon it would have happened, then a lot of people are outraged with the presser between Viney and Hood around how open they were, but I think that as long as they shared those sentiments with Clarko in the room the day prior, no issue.
1: Still savage.
0: It was savage. But do we not like it, though? It's not kind of refreshing, isn't it? Everyone bites their tongue their mouth. I kind of liked it.
1: Don't mind it.
0: Yep.
1: And Clarko, he's had his fair share in the, of outburst and honesty in the media. So a little bit coming back his way. What about this story? We missed this. It went to air. It came out just after we went to air last week. The Pendles is gone.
0: Gold Coast, yeah. Well, this is huge news,
1: massive,
0: isn't it?
1: Eh?
0: Yeah, it still kind of feels weird, doesn't it? Like, I've watched all the posts and read he's posted on Instagram about 15 times about it, but it's weird. It's going to be strange.
1: So, a two-year contract, let's go overs, unders. How many games does he play? More or less than 20?
0: Less, I reckon.
1: Less than 20?
0: Yeah, and some experts were saying, too, that the deck up there at Gold Coast actually doesn't suit him. So they're saying that he might even play more away games than home games, which is be remarkable to see.
1: That's digging deep.
0: Yeah, it is. What about Petrarca?
1: Yeah, there's obviously a bit of unsettlement up there at the Gold Coast, isn't there? I'm not sure Dimmer's actually got them purring, and clearly the way that...
0: I reckon he's next.
1: Dimmer's on the block,
0: could,
1: you think? I don't know.
0: Could we see something this year?
1: No.
0: Couldn't see North Melbourne up there?
1: If it hasn't happened yet, I don't think it'll happen.
0: I wouldn't be surprised.
1: What else have we got? Ben McKay?
0: What about that? Jeez, I feel for him.
1: It hasn't worked out.
0: As a human, you got to feel for him, though, don't you?
1: Oh, yeah. It's
0: 3 years left on his contract, and all the world's talking about is they might just pay him out.
1: Well, he wouldn't be the first one to have it happen to him, but, yeah, it hasn't worked out well for him going to Essendon. Nick Blakey was the other one, which we touched on during Games to Come. He hasn't officially said it, but he's told colleagues who have just gone and told the newspapers that he wants out, which is no surprise because, again, reports have suggested that he is filthy, that he got suspended all from just being a, you know, I guess a spectator or not standing up for what was right during the what unfolded.
0: Well, didn't uphold the Sydney standards.
1: Yeah, that's right. It's a huge penalty to play. But anyway, so he wants out of Sydney, which is not surprising there.
0: Plenty of AFL news going around. But then locally, of course, we've spoken about it. The Devils taking on the Bombers today. It is 11:05. Make sure you get up there to North Hobart Oval.
1: Is it 12:05 or 11:05?
0: No, 11:05.
1: I think I sold you up the wrong path.
0: I think
1: there.
0: You might have. I confirmed that in the ad break. Women's Devils, they're all done. Well done. Shout out to the girls, of course. 5 wins this season. Really good start. Really proud of them. I think it was a great season.
1: Absolutely. Yeah. Obviously, a bit of a slow start to the year, but, well, we're more than competitive, actually. Knocked off a few of the good teams.
0: I think 5 wins is awesome.
1: Absolutely.
0: They would be pumped with that. And last bit of news. I like this. Tassie going after DeGoey. He loves his farm and that now, so the Devils are rumoured to have gone after him, some people said. You don't agree with that?
1: They weren't watching the game that I watched last week. he didn't move out of the forward 50 last week, so I'm not sure how he's going to be moving in 18 months from now.
0: Yeah, I agree with that. I think, do you reckon it's just because he's experienced,
1: likes a
0: farm?
1: Just a bit of headline grabbing, I reckon, from our man Jacob.
0: I'd rather him than Amadi that Carlton are going after. But anyway, that's another story.
1: Different story.
0: You got anything else?
1: That's us.
0: That's all your headlines. Why would you open a paper? Why would you go anywhere else if you want to find out what's happening?
1: Sit back,
0: turn the wireless on, and hear it from Mitch and Xavier. You are welcome, Tasmania. Right, we're going to a break. When we come back, what do we got next? Ben Reid, University player coach. Big final today for the University Hockey Club. He's going to join us next here on The Water Boys.
2: LAFM.

0: You are listening to The Water Boys with myself, Mitch McPherson, and Xavier Doherty, and time now to talk Premier League hockey. And no man we want to speak to more than that than the university player coach Ben Reid, who had a dominant season. He's joining us now. Ben, welcome to The Water Boys.
1: Thanks very much for having me, fellas.
0: Great to have you on again, mate. Hey, you guys are the defending premiers. You finished top of the ladder this season. There's still plenty to go, but you must be pretty pumped with the season that you've had.
1: Yeah, look, I think it was a big challenge for the boys to back it up after last year, and everyone's come out and taken massive steps forward to try and improve. It was a record, it was a massive drought that we broke last year, 23 years since university had last won a premiership. I'm really impressed with how everyone's gone about it this year as we search for back-to-back.
2: Yeah, absolutely. Talk to us about that dominance. What do you put that down to? You scored 113 goals in the 20 games. You got a 15 win, 4 draw and 1 loss records. You finished 10 points on clear. What do you put it down to keep that dominance up this year?
1: We've got a great mix of experience and youth in our squad. We've got a really good core group of guys who are between 20 and 24 years old. A lot of them who have represented Australia at under 21 level. Got quite a few who are in the extended Tassie Tigers squad. We've managed to get some really young kids out there this year and give them a bit of taste of Premier League. I think we've had the balance right between young guys and old guys, and that's sort of kept everyone hungry, which has been great.
0: We're joined by University hockey coach and player Ben Reid. Now, Ben, on a personal level, I know you probably won't like to talk about this too much, but an amazing season from you. You scored 28 goals yourself, second most in the league with your teammate Oscar Sprouse scoring 39 times. How many games were you just halfway through thinking, let's just clear them out and give the front half of this this court to myself and Oscar and just clear it out and have a few more?
1: I wouldn't place too much credit in my goals, but taking penalty corners rather than scoring field goals. But Oscar Sproul with 39 goals has just had an extraordinary season. No one scored that many goals in our league in 20 years. He's been an absolute force, and he's very, very difficult to stop on his day.
2: Now, you've got the Diamondbacks today, 1v2 semi-final, so the winner will go straight through to the grand final. You've played them twice this week. You've played them 4 times this week, I think. 2 wins and 2 draws. Are you expecting another close one today?
1: Yeah, with the 2 wins that we had, one was 4-2, the other one was 6-5.
2: And obviously,
1: as you mentioned, 2 draws. So they're a really, really strong team. I think it's a good matchup in terms of that their strong points probably help to nullify our strong points, and they've got a really good penalty corner defence, and their goalkeeper Will Dixon's having a fantastic first season. Oscar Pritchard's coming into some form after having some injuries this year, and Jack Pritchard's going really well too. So they've got a star-studded lineup, and it will certainly be a big test for us.
0: You're not just the player, mate, you're the coach. You'll be having a look at the other NWGV Derwent game as well and keeping an eye on that. Of course, you may face one of them next week, but hopefully in a fortnight, so you keep an eye on that. What's your tip?
1: I think everyone would be tipping Northwest Grads to win it, and yep. They probably will, although I wouldn't be writing Derwent off just yet. I think they've got a pretty big in Magnus McCausland, who's one of the Kookaburra's goalkeepers coming in. So he's going to be very, very hard to beat in the net for them. So if Derwent can keep it close for, the first half, and then the pressure will start to build on Grads a little bit in the second half, and then anything can happen.
0: Sound like a couple of cracking games. There's no rest for you, mate. You're also the head coach of the Tassie Tigers. Pre-season training has been underway over the past few weeks for that, which is ahead of round one on October 10, so versus Perth Thundersticks, so not far away at all. But the squad was announced this week. You're pretty happy with your list?
1: Yeah, look, really happy. Spent the last few years investing in Tasmanian players and young players coming through, and we've got 6 in the national junior squad at the moment who, they're all primed and ready to play for the Tigers this year. And again, got a good mix of experience and youth. We won a silver medal last year, and we're hoping to go one better this year.
0: Mate, all the best today. Huge game for your side, University. We look forward to seeing the results over the next couple of weeks. Thanks for giving us your time, and we hope to chat to you again very soon.
1: Too easy, fellas. Have a good one. Thanks for having me.
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5: Father's Day. Gem Y Rye, what are you getting for your father? 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
6: I don't know. Dads are hard to buy for.
5: Wait, no. You've got to get him something.
6: Oh, what about the coaster I got you, the Naked Scotsman, which I notice is missing from your desk? Have you just thrown it out?
5: 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It's just,
7: when you put it like that, no one likes looking up a hairy clacker.
5: No.
7: But a photo of a man's bottom in a kilt can be attractive, but no one likes to look up a hairy...
5: You can have it on your side. 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

0: You are listening to The Water Boys with myself, Mitch McPherson, and Xavier Doherty. Well, big news this week with our Devils High Performance Centre officially getting underway with the announcement that Fairbrother would start or get the construction further underway down there at Kingston. Who better to tell us all about that than the Devils GM of Infrastructure, Michael Thorne? Michael, welcome to The Water Boys.
1: Good morning, gents. Very nice to be aboard this morning, and finals football and all the rest of it. So exciting weekend ahead.
0: Mate, welcome to a show that's meant to be all about all different sorts of sports, but it's just pretty much been footy today, but we can't help ourselves. So welcome to the party on that. Michael, the lead into 2028 is well underway. It was such an exciting week, particularly from an infrastructure point of view with that announcement that I just mentioned. Fairbrother will build the High Performance Centre, a proud Tasmanian company, to deliver a massive Tasmanian project. You must be thrilled with the partnership, but also to have it out in the public now.
1: Most definitely, yeah. A really big milestone for us and incredibly important for the club as well. You know, obviously the High Performance Centre's a real linchpin to so much about what the club is building. You know, everything obviously associated with how we go about attracting the most elite sporting talent in the country, which are coming of us. So, you know, there's a lot of eyes on us, but we're delighted. You know, Fairbrother obviously a wonderful and proud Tasmanian organisation, and you know, we've also got Bachelor Construction down there who have been awarded the early works contract, which includes also the building of our second oval there at Kingston. So again, another very, very proud Tasmanian company. So yeah, really strong alignment with both of those groups, and off to a really strong start and a big 18 months ahead of us.
2: Absolutely. Now talk to us about it being down at Kingston. There was obviously a lot of talk, and the fact that the Rosny Golf Club was a preferred option and then taken off the table. Talk to us about the advantages and disadvantages of it being sort of just out of the city a little bit.
1: Well, not too many disadvantages, to be honest. You know, we're obviously really thrilled with everything associated with the site itself. Yep. I mean, obviously, you know, as far as if you have a look across most of the other, if not all of the other AFL clubs, you know, what's really critical to us is very close alignment in with you know, with where players we think are likely to live. So, you know, obviously, in that sort of Kingston area, we think it'll be a really attractive living proposition for our playing group as well. You know, it's literally 11 minutes drive or thereabouts out of the Hobart CBD, so that comes with enormous advantage for us as well. But the, you know, the site itself is incredible. You know, it's been a footy site down there for a long time. We've had, you know, one of the oldest footy clubs down there, and the Kingston Tigers have been playing footy there for over 100 years. You know, the site itself is beautiful. You know, it's a bit of a challenge with respect to what we have to build down there, because it's pretty hilly, and we've got to move in excess of about 90,000 tonnes of soil around there just to build our site, and obviously build the second oval there as well. So, you know, a few challenges associated with that, but we will want for nothing. I mean, that's the message. You know, what will be delivered for the Devils down there as far as our High Performance Centre will be as good as it gets across any of the other clubs in the AFL. So, you know, we're really excited to be able to bring that to life over the next 18 months.
2: That steers us to my next question. How important is it? You mentioned the other clubs and being able to compete with that and the arms race, I guess, within the AFL and being best in class. How important is that when you think about building this? It is a long way from the chook sheds out at Brighton, which is what current men and women are using at the moment.
1: Mate, it is. It's incredibly important. You know, we are in an arms race with all of the other clubs. But at the same time, also, you know, we've got a really good opportunity now to deliver from an infrastructure and facility standpoint. You know, a really key to attracting the best talent. And in order to do that, we need to be ahead of that. We're very fortunate to have a big cluster of the AFL player managers come down and visit the site with us about 3 months ago. We're able to show them around. We were able to explain to them what is being delivered. And they all left there with a really good sense of what they then need to take back to their players in order to tell them exactly what awaits them, you know, should they choose to come down and play footy for us. So, you know, and I think there's a lot of unique stuff about us as well. I mean, we've We're building our facility for two elite football programs, being the men's and the women's. That's very, very different to the other start-up clubs that have gone before us. And our facility reflects that really, really well. It's a really, really nice mesh of both programs. We're really excited. Again, as I said before, really excited to bring that to life for both the men and the women.
0: We're joined on the Water Boys by Devils GM of Infrastructure, Michael Thorne, talking all about the new High Performance Centre being built down at Kingston. Michael, the completion date is mid-2028, and X just described it there as a chook shed out of Brighton, which I don't know if they'd be pumped about that, but is that where they're going to stay out of Brighton, the clubs now, or will there be an alternate in between when the new complex is built?
1: Well, certainly, we're just reviewing it for the VFL at the moment. I mean, the Brighton facility has been extraordinarily good for us. The people of Brighton, the council of Brighton, have been incredibly open to our VFL program being out there. We're just navigating our way through that, and we'll make some decisions as to what that looks like for us over the next couple of weeks, actually, for 2027 for our VFL team. But as far as the elite team goes, we will have all of our playing group will be sort of arriving at the same time, really, that being the men's team in late 2027. And at that time, as you rightly point out, the actual High Performance Centre itself will still be under construction, and that's not scheduled to be complete until mid-2028. So we're working with council and with the local clubs down there, being the Knights and the Tigers, around an interim arrangement. We're well underway with that, with our planning, and we think we've got a really, really solid solution down there, which is going to be more than acceptable as an interim as we wait for 2028 and obviously our move up the hill into our permanent High Performance Centre. So, it's still a lot of work that needs to be done, but what won't be compromised at all is that come day one of pre-season, we'll have an MCG-size elite oval there, being what we call Oval 1, which will be available to our playing cohort for day one of pre-season, which will be sometime in November of 27.
0: Unbelievable. Very exciting, and we've got a good man at the helm. Just quickly, a big game today, 11:05 at North Hobart. The boys get it done against Essendon, you reckon?
1: Well, I tell you what, we won't be. It won't be through lack of effort. Obviously, a bit disappointed with last week at Geelong. The guys have been working really, really hard on the track all week. We're going to have 10,000 plus people at North Hobart today. We're incredibly excited about it. We hope the weather stays kind to us, but we won't be dying wondering, guys. So it's going to be a really exciting day, and we're really grateful to all of our members and fans who are coming out to watch us at North Hobart today. So hopefully we get the chocolates and move forward to a prelim next week.
2: Absolutely.
0: Well said, Michael Thorne, Devils GM of Infrastructure. Big project on your hands. Thanks for giving us a bit of an insight into it. Wish you all the best, and we'll no doubt chat to you again very soon.
1: My pleasure, guys. Have a great day, and go Devils.
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0: the final time this morning, you are listening to The Water Boys with Mitch McPherson and Xavier Doherty. It's been a footy helping, but a nice helping of the show today. Xavier, what are you...
1: Sorry. We've got a very, very deserved winner of our Good Sport Award, which I've only just crossed the page to, but... You're right, it has been a good show. Sorry, Mitch.
0: Are you going up to the Devils today, or you've got the Hobart Cup?
1: No, Hobart Cup. Emma's up there working, so I'm going to KG5, to Montrose, to Wentworth Park, to Kingston.
0: She's just said, I'm footying, you're soccering, and bugger off and see you tonight.
1: Yeah, that's right. So, I've been doing the home duties today. So,
0: are you going to be like watching soccer and then Devils?
1: Yeah, I'll be trying to
0: get a Devils on the KO.
1: You can get Devils on the AFL app or KO or one of those seven.
0: Well, see, do you see that news about Fox during the week?
1: Yeah, everything's switching to KO.
0: Everything's KO. Yeah.
1: So,
0: they've just come in and gone, whack, get out of the way.
1: That sounds like a fee hike, if ever I've heard one.
0: Oh, absolutely. We'll be paying $499 a month next year for that.
2: Who's been doing the hard yards this week? Thanks to McDonald's, it's time to announce the next winner of the Waterboys Good Sport Award.
0: All thanks to Macca's, it is now that time of the week where we announce this week's Good Sport Award winner. If you would like to nominate someone to win the Good Sport Award, then head to the website of the station you're currently listening to. Each week's winner will receive a $100 gift voucher. X, who we got this week?
1: Now, I mentioned it off the top, Mitch. A very deserved winner this week, Ryder Vag from New Norfolk. He's into his soccer, but he's also volunteering. Get this, his reason for nomination. Ryder is jumping into the freezing Tasmanian water every day for 365 days, raising money and awareness for camp quality while inspiring others to join him. What about that? I'm not sure how old Ryder is, but whatever the age, that is a great effort and a great cause. So well done to you.
0: Look to get Ryder on the show. I love that sort of stuff. So well done to you, Camp Quality, a very deserving organisation for the money raised. Don't forget, of course, our Good Sport Award is all thanks to our friends at McDonald's. Grab golden deals in the My Maccas app during September and you could win a McGold card, granting you, listen to this, free Maccas for life.
1: Wowee.
0: Well done there. Hey, one thing we missed during the show today was the AFL announcement about round zero has been given.
1: I wrote that down somewhere. Yeah, no, where did that end up?
0: I don't know, but about it. But round zero's gone and the grand final is October 2nd.
1: Perfect.
0: Next year.
1: Don't mind it. It's actually starting, I think it's March 20-ish next year instead of March 11. Yep. Like, so it's a week and a half, 2 weeks later.
0: All 18 sides playing. Love it.
1: That's common sense, isn't it?
0: It's good to see that Dills was listening to the whole of Australia.
1: Yeah, clearly, we've gotten through to Melbourne and it's kicked in. So well done. That's a good result.
0: What's on for your day today.
1: I've just turned my phone back on. I haven't had any alerts about cancellations just yet. They might come through. But see how we go. Yeah, soccer weekend
0: Can we say that you're secretly hoping for a little cancellation so you can get up to North Hobart?
1: No, it's the last weekend. Weekend of soccer.
0: I shouldn't have said that.
1: I'll catch the Devils on my phone. So it's fine.
0: Me too. All right, good luck everyone with your sport finals, SFL finals, footy going on all over the joint. It's massive. And all the best, of course, to our Devils today. 11:05, an hour and oddish from now up there, taking on Essendon. Get up there and support your Devils. Well done to everyone. We'll be back same time, same place next week. You've been listening to The Water Boys. Catch you later.
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9: Good morning, Alana McIntyre here with the latest. With a heavy heart, a judge has declared a mistrial on whether Lindsay Clancy murdered her children in Massachusetts. Jurors have failed to reach a unanimous decision for a third time. The woman has not denied